0: the moment, it must be Saint Nick. More rapid than eagles, his coursers they came, and he whistled and shouted and called him by name. Now Dasher, now Dancer, now Prancer and Vixen, on Comet, on Cupid, on Donder and Blitzen. To the top of the porch, to the top of the wall, now dash away, dash away, dash away you all.
1: And then in a twinkling I heard on the roof prancing and pawing of each little hoof. As I drew in my head and was turning around, down that chimney St. Nicholas came with a bound.
2: There he comes.
1: His eyes, how they twinkled, his dimples, how merry. His cheeks were like roses, his nose, a cherry. He had a broad face and a little round belly that shook when he laughed like a bull.
3: He spoke not a word, but went straight to his work and filled all the stockings, then turned with a jerk and laying a finger aside of his nose and giving a nod up the chimney.
4: To his sleigh, to his team gave a whistle, and away they all flew like the down of thistle. But I heard him explain as he drove out of sight. Happy Christmas to all and to all.

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1: I'm meteorologist Ben Kuchner-Kavich from Erie News Now. Widely scattered showers possible for our Saturday. Won't be raining all the time. As we head towards the overnight hours, that's when our chances for showers and thunderstorms will increase, lasting into Sunday morning. And there will be the potential for some heavy rain out there. More scattered showers for Sunday afternoon. Again, a lot of areas will see that taper off. Highs today around 70. From the Erie News Now First Warning Weather Center, I'm meteorologist Ben Kuchner-Kavich on the Glenora Radio Network, and make sure to download our First Warning Weather app for the latest weather updates.
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1: I'm meteorologist Ben Kuchner-Kavich from Erie News Now. Widely scattered showers possible for our Saturday. Won't be raining all the time. As we head towards the overnight hours, that's when our chances for showers and thunderstorms will increase, lasting into Sunday morning. And there will be the potential for some heavy rain out there. More scattered showers for Sunday afternoon. Again, a lot of areas will see that taper off. Highs today around 70. From the Erie News Now First Warning Weather Center, I'm meteorologist Ben Kuchner-Kavich on the Glenora Radio Network. 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
1: I'm meteorologist Ben Kuchner-Kavich from Erie News Now. Widely scattered showers possible for our Saturday. Won't be raining all the time. As we head towards the overnight hours, that's when our chances for showers and thunderstorms will increase, lasting into Sunday morning. And there will be the potential for some heavy rain out there. More scattered showers for Sunday afternoon. Again, a lot of areas will see that taper off. Highs today around 70. From the Erie News Now First Warning Weather Center, I'm meteorologist Ben Kuchner-Kavich on the Glenora Radio Network, and make sure to download our First Warning Weather app for the latest weather updates.
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You know, one time things got so bad until I had to go to one of my friends and talk to him. And I told him, I said, you know, I'm having problems with the woman that I love. It seems that I call her on the phone and I just can't get her to answer. And then I went to her house and I saw a car parked in the driveway. I knocked on the door, but still my knocks went unanswered. And then I went home and I watched television until television went off. And then I played my records until I just didn't want to hear them anymore. And finally I went to bed, but I found myself waking up a few hours later. And the tears were running down my face. And my friend told me, he said, Lenny, you just ought to forget about her. But I told my friend, I said, you know, maybe you've never been in love like I've been in love. And maybe you've never felt the things that I felt.

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1: NBC News Radio. I'm Rob Martier. Reporters for CNN, MS Now, and Politico had their credentials confiscated while being turned away from the White House on Saturday. The move comes a day after President Trump said he was barring the outlets because of their constant fake news reporting. MS Now was the first to confirm badges carried by its journalists didn't work in the morning when they tried to enter the White House grounds. Multiple news organizations and free speech groups quickly denounced the ban and cited the constitutional right to freedom of the press. President Trump says that his administration plans to ask vaccine makers to split some childhood shots into five separate doses. On Friday, at an event in the Oval Office, Trump said, "We're going to recommend they do five doses and that they be given in six-month intervals so that a small amount of the vaccines get pumped into the body." Trump did not say which vaccines the administration plans to split into smaller doses. U.S. Central Command says the military has escorted 1 billion barrels of oil and over 2,000 commercial vessels out of the Persian Gulf in recent months.
2: "We've reached this significant milestone while assisting over 2,000 commercial ship transits through the strait by providing coordinated protection. Clearly, momentum is building."
1: CENTCOM Commander Admiral Bradley Cooper praised the efforts of American forces in a video, adding that the U.S. has blocked all Iranian oil exports during that time. Iran's armed forces quickly rejected the claim, calling the remarks false and ridiculous. A rare two-headed baby turtle was found in Cape Cod. The Cape Wildlife Center in Massachusetts wrote in a social media post on Thursday that a diamondback terrapin hatchling with two heads was brought to its facility by the Mass Audubon Wellfleet Bay Wildlife Sanctuary. The center said it's only ever seen two other cases similar to this in the last 5 years, making this an especially rare case for the team. Rob Martier, NBC News Radio.
3: I'm meteorologist Ben Kuchner-Kavich from Erie News Now. Widely scattered showers possible for our Saturday. Won't be raining all the time. As we head towards the overnight hours, that's when our chances for showers and thunderstorms will increase, lasting into Sunday morning. And there will be the potential for some heavy rain out there. More scattered showers for Sunday afternoon. Again, a lot of areas will see that taper off. Highs today around 70. From the Erie News Now First Warning Weather Center, I'm meteorologist Ben Kuchner-Kavich on the Glenora Radio Network. 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
6: I have been trying to get in touch with you for some time, it seems. And it seems that we keep missing each other. Those of you that are walking around here with these beepers and these pagers and these cellular phones need to check your messages and get back to it, brother. You know what I'm saying? I've been trying to catch up with you because I need your help. You see, I need to send a message. I know this might sound kind of ill, but I need to get word to a world that does not yet exist. I'm talking about the future, your future in particular, because see, that's what I think about when I see you standing in lines, wheeling carriages that just years ago carried you. Or when I see a glimpse of your shadow in a chalk outline stretched out across the streets as the crowd moves on. Or when I see you on the late night news or at mournful gatherings on rolling green lawns, where sticks and stones mark buried bones inscribed with names that haunt me. No disrespect at all. I know it's not your fault. I know that all you want is a home-cooked meal and some unconditional love. I know it's not your fault that your schools have no libraries, that you have no books. It's not your fault that your teachers are underpaid and that you have limited access to the information superhighway, that you get your 411 from teenage talk show hosts. I know it's not your fault the way the media portrays you. You are the target. The guns, you don't bring the guns into our community. You don't make them. You don't produce them. But you are the target. I know it's not your fault some of the things that have been done to you. It is your call what we do about it. When I look at you, you beautiful young people, I read volumes about myself, about us, about our history in this country as a people, like how we always manage to make a way where there is no way. I have seen you cast this global spell, this kind of worldwide hypnosis right now as we speak in London, Paris, Rome, Tokyo, Moscow, Lagos, Amsterdam, Berlin, every major city in the world. The people are moving to your rhythm, imitating your speech, sampling your flavor. Duke Ellington's elegance gives you grace. Coltrane's passion gives you courage. The determination of Bessie Coleman, the discipline of the Tuskegee Airmen speak to your hopes, your dreams, your desires. They whisper to you. If you will hear them, they tell you, you can accomplish what you will. I need to send a message. And my dear children, I need your help. Because the word is love, and the message is love.

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1: NBC News Radio, I'm Jim Forbes. Reporters for CNN, MS Now, and Politico had their credentials confiscated while being turned away from the White House on Saturday. The move comes after the White House announced it is denying access to the three major news outlets banned by President Trump. Lisa Carton has the story.
2: Speaking to reporters Friday, the president was asked about his decision.
3: A very simple ban. I don't want them in my office. I don't want them here. I would say the ban would go as far as you can. And if they could straighten themselves out, you know, if they could straighten themselves out, I'd love it.
2: MS Now was the first to confirm badges carried by its journalists didn't work Saturday morning when they tried to enter the White House grounds. Several hours later, CNN and Politico said their reporters were also not allowed to enter Saturday morning. Trump announced his decision to bar all three effective immediately on Friday and accused them of reporting fiction and lies about him. Multiple news organizations and free speech groups quickly denounced the ban, citing the constitutional right to freedom of the press. I'm Lisa Carton.
1: The U.S. will be placing more sanctions on Russia over its war with Ukraine. President Trump on Friday signed a bill called the Lindsey Graham Sanctioning Russia and Iran Act of 2026. The bill targets Russia's economy over its continued military aggression in Ukraine and will expand sanctions on Iran. It also allows Trump to impose tariffs on countries that are within the top five purchasers of Russian oil, including China and India. And President Trump says that his administration plans to ask vaccine makers to split some childhood shots into five separate doses. On Friday, at an event in the Oval Office, Trump said, quote, "We're going to recommend that they do five doses." I'm Jim Forbes.
4: I'm meteorologist Ben Kuchner-Kavich from Erie News Now. Widely scattered showers possible for our Saturday. Won't be raining all the time. As we head towards the overnight hours, that's when our chances for showers and thunderstorms will increase, lasting into Sunday morning. And there will be the potential for some heavy rain out there. More scattered showers for Sunday afternoon. Again, a lot of areas will see that taper off. Highs today around 70. From the Erie News Now First Warning Weather Center, I'm meteorologist Ben Kuchner-Kavich on the Glenora Radio Network, and make sure to download our First Warning Weather app for the latest weather updates.
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1: NBC News Radio, I'm Jim Forbes. President Trump says he will establish, quote, a large military presence in Greenland under a deal with Denmark. Trump said the agreement reached on Friday would give the U.S., quote, permanent control over security in Greenland, and that no U.S. adversary will be allowed to have a military presence or sensitive investments in Greenland without U.S. approval. Trump said the agreement, which will be formally signed at the U.N. next week, addresses all of his concerns and will be no cost to the U.S. The U.S. will be placing more sanctions on Russia over its war with Ukraine. President Trump on Friday signed a bill called the Lindsey O. Graham Sanctioning Russia and Iran Act of 2026. The bill targets Russia's economy over its continued military aggression in Ukraine and will expand sanctions on Iran. It also allows Trump to impose tariffs on countries that are within the top five purchasers of Russian oil, including China and India. A New York City councilman is working on a bill to create a special NYPD unit to stop street takeovers. Lisa Salvati has more.
2: About 30 riders hit an intersection in Maspeth, Queens. ABC 7 reports they rode dirt bikes and motorcycles, popping wheelies, doing spins and more at the intersection of 69th Street and Elliott Avenue. Police moved in quickly to break it up. There are no reports of any injuries. City Councilman Phil Wong believes these street takeovers are a serious issue across the city. He's putting together a bill to create a special NYPD unit just to fight the takeovers. In New York, I'm Lisa Salvati.
1: And NASA said it has given SpaceX a $946 million contract to fly three more astronauts to the International Space Station. The Friday announcement extends the company's crewed flights to the station through 2030. I'm Jim Forbes.
3: I'm meteorologist Ben Kuchner-Kavich from Erie News Now. Widely scattered showers possible for our Saturday. Won't be raining all the time. As we head towards the overnight hours, that's when our chances for showers and thunderstorms will increase, lasting into Sunday morning. And there will be the potential for some heavy rain out there. More scattered showers for Sunday afternoon. Again, a lot of areas will see that taper off. Highs today around 70. From the Erie News Now First Warning Weather Center, I'm meteorologist Ben Kuchner-Kavich on the Glenora Radio Network. 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
6: 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It's time to make some noise. You're now.

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0: Before they let us in, we had it. There was a Negro baseball league. Soon as they let us in, we lost. Integration was really disintegration of everything independent and black. Because soon as we had a chance to eat in their restaurants, sleep in their hotels, ride in their cars, and go to their dry cleaners, and play on their field, in their sport, in their arena, all of ours went to hell. Well, we could do it back then, because we had to. Well, we should have enough wisdom, insight, and wherewithal now to do it now, because we want to. So it definitely is feasible, plausible, and it can be done.
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Open the radio, finally they played it. They wondered how come the album was late. I was giving you time to get the last one straight. The show must go on, I got something to dance to. Slow it down and romance to, and give me a chance to keep you in tune and up to par. I was giving you time to get the last one straight. The show must go on, I got something to dance to. Slow it down and romance to, and give me a chance to keep you in tune and up to par. I was giving you time to get the last one straight.

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I'm doing things they ain't seen before. 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I'm a demon lord. Fall off what? I ain't seen the horse. Called your bluff, better cite the source. Fame ain't something that I need no more.

life is a test, and everybody bears witness that it is. And I remember when we were in school and you had to take a test. When you were taking a test, all of the problems on the test were all different. But every now and then, they would put an example at the top of the page. It wasn't the exact question, but it was the formula you needed to work to solve all the questions.

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1: NBC News Radio, I'm Jim Forbes. Reporters for CNN, MS Now, and Politico had their credentials confiscated while being turned away from the White House on Saturday. The move comes a day after President Trump said he was barring the outlets because of their alleged, quote, fake news reporting. MS Now was the first to confirm badges carried by its journalists didn't work this morning when they tried to enter the White House grounds. Multiple news organizations and free speech groups denounced the ban and cited the constitutional right to freedom of the press. Forecasters say heavy rain is likely across much of the U.S. as summer winds down. A flood threat is in effect through the weekend from the plains to the East Coast. Thunderstorms are expected from Minneapolis to Grand Rapids, where millions will be subject to flash flooding and travel delays. The flood threat will then shift eastward through Tuesday, across the Midwest and to the Northeast. Those trying to find the best cup of coffee may have to travel. Rob Martier tells you where you need to go.
2: And not to Seattle. A new study by Wallet Hub has named Orlando, Florida, as the best coffee city in the United States. The study said households in Orlando spend an average of $154 a year on coffee. The city also has the highest number of free Wi-Fi coffee and tea shops per capita. Following Orlando was Portland, Oregon. Because of its high number of affordable coffee shops rated at least 4.5 stars out of 5. I'm Rob Martier.
1: And Cuba is being hit with its 6th major power blackout of the year. Cuban officials say Friday's collapse was triggered by a collapse in high-voltage transmission lines, leaving millions in the dark. This followed Friday's announcement that new U.S. sanctions were imposed against 11 Cuban entities and military officials by executive order of President Trump. I'm Jim Forbes.
3: I'm meteorologist Ben Kuchner-Kavich from Erie News Now. Widely scattered showers possible for our Saturday. Won't be raining all the time. As we head towards the overnight hours, that's when our chances for showers and thunderstorms will increase, lasting into Sunday morning. And there will be the potential for some heavy rain out there. More scattered showers for Sunday afternoon. Again, a lot of areas will see that taper off. Highs today around 70. From the Erie News Now First Warning Weather Center, I'm meteorologist Ben Kuchner-Kavich on the Glenora Radio Network, and make sure to download our First Warning Weather app for the latest weather updates.
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1: NBC News Radio, I'm Jim Forbes. The president has returned early from Camp David after a security alert was issued in the Middle East. Trump was scheduled to spend the weekend at the presidential retreat north of Washington, but cut his trip short and returned to the White House Saturday night. No reason was given for his early return, though it comes after the State Department issued an alert advising Americans in the region to, quote, exercise heightened vigilance and prepare for potential travel disruptions as tensions rise between Saudi Arabia and the Houthi rebels. The Trump administration is being accused of violating the First Amendment after barring journalists from the White House and confiscating their press passes. On Saturday, Trump made good on his threat to ban reporters from CNN, MS Now, and Politico, claiming they were lying about him. The White House Correspondents Association is now calling for reporters' access to be restored. A New York City councilman is working on a bill to create a special NYPD unit to stop street takeovers. Lisa Salvati has details on one of the latest incidents.
2: About 30 riders hit an intersection in Maspeth, Queens. ABC 7 reports they rode dirt bikes and motorcycles, popping wheelies, doing spins and more at the intersection of 69th Street and Elliott Avenue. Police moved in quickly to break it up. There are no reports of any injuries. City Councilman Phil Wong believes these street takeovers are a serious issue across the city. He's putting together a bill to create a special NYPD unit just to fight the takeovers. In New York, I'm Lisa Salvati.
1: And NASA says it has given SpaceX a $946 million contract to fly three more astronauts to the International Space Station. The Friday announcement extends the company's crewed flights to the station through 2030. I'm Jim Forbes.
3: I'm meteorologist Ben Kuchner-Kavich from Erie News Now. Widely scattered showers possible for our Saturday. Won't be raining all the time. As we head towards the overnight hours, that's when our chances for showers and thunderstorms will increase, lasting into Sunday morning. And there will be the potential for some heavy rain out there. More scattered showers for Sunday afternoon. Again, a lot of areas will see that taper off. Highs today around 70. From the Erie News Now First Warning Weather Center, I'm meteorologist Ben Kuchner-Kavich on the Glenora Radio Network. And make sure to download our First Warning Weather app for the latest weather updates.
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0: The Timeless Experience with Mitchell T. King. Do I need to say more? Let's ride.
1: Hello?
2: Long distance operator, we have a collect call from Doc Box from Mr. Hammy Wave. We accept the charges.
1: Yeah.
2: Go ahead, sir.
3: Yo, what's up, man? This is Doc, man.
1: Hey, what's up?
3: Yo, I know you're working on the slow cut, but my female want to say something to you.
1: Cool. Go ahead.
3: Yeah, Bonnie.
2: Hey, Hammy, when you do that slow cut, could you put that boom in it for me?
1: Buss it.

pardon me. Could I have a word with you a few minutes? Here, sit down. You're comfortable. Yeah. How long have we known each other? About 10 months? Yeah, I think it's, yeah. You and John are real tight, aren't you? Yeah. Oh, is that an engagement ring? Oh, congratulations. Oh, he slipped it on your finger last night, huh? He's the luckiest man in the world, you know? He should be real proud to have someone like you. Oh, yeah, what I wanted to talk to you about is... Well, there's something that's been bugging me for about 5 months. And I've been carrying it around with me. And it's getting heavier and heavier every day. And, you know, it's almost to the boiling point. I have to get it off my chest. Yeah. Now, I'm not trying to be fresh or anything because I know you're John's girl, but I just have to tell you this. You see, I have a great deal of respect for you. I'm not being, you know, not going to left field on you. But, dear, you see, I'm gonna take you back to my childhood in a way. See, we had quite a big family. We weren't, you know, very rich. Sometimes we lived from day to day. But one thing we did do, we went to church every Sunday. You know, Mama took us to church. And I was in the choir too. Yeah, I sang a little bit then. Sunday school. And she taught us the golden rule, 10 commandments. And she said, son, do unto others as you would have them to do unto you. She said, don't steal, don't rob. You know, all the things that good parents try to instill in their children. Well, you know, I did, a few little things like shoot hook. I guess every kid is shoot hooky, you know, once. And she said, stay out of trouble. You know, when I was a teenager, I didn't, you know, break in or burglarize or rob anybody, you know. I tried to work for what I got, you know. Tried to be honest. You know, didn't commit no crimes or nothing. But, you know, I had to wait until I reached manhood to commit a crime. According to the court of love, if there is such a court. But, you know, sometimes you're forced into things like this. See, sometimes Cupid can shoot his arrow so fast you can't get out of the way. You know, and you can fall. And the more you, something just like being in quicksand too, the more you wiggle, the deeper you sink. I ain't gonna take up too much of your time. You see, I'm not very good with words, and I had to tell you all of that, you know, to really say what I got to say. See, there's a lot of talk going around town. And I'm on the make for John's girl. You know, Ike is on the make for John's girl. But, you know, I don't mean to do anybody wrong because I don't want nobody to bother anything that belonged to me. But, you see, I've never seen anybody like you. I've never known anybody like you. And there's some things you just can't help. You know, at night I toss and turn. I try to keep it out of my mind. But, you see, I find myself thinking about you. I just can't help it. And right now,

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1: NBC News Radio, I'm Jim Forbes. The Houthi rebels in Yemen are claiming they attacked Saudi Arabia's capital and oil facilities with drones and missiles. The New York Times says emergency alerts went off in Riyadh on Saturday, with residents reporting loud explosions. There have been no reports of casualties. A spokesman for the Saudi coalition fighting the rebels says their air defenses intercepted a Houthi missile headed for Riyadh and fended off assaults in several other cities in Saudi Arabia. On Saturday night, the U.S. State Department urged Americans in the region to, quote, exercise heightened vigilance as tensions rise between the Saudis and the Houthis. The president has returned early from Camp David after a security alert was issued in the Middle East. Trump was scheduled to spend the weekend at the presidential retreat north of Washington, but cut his trip short and returned to the White House on Saturday night. And the White House is denying access to the three major news outlets banned by President Trump. Lisa Carton explains why.
2: Speaking to reporters Friday, the president was asked about his decision.
3: A very simple ban. I don't want him in my office. I don't want him here. I would say the ban would go as far as you can. And if they could straighten themselves out, you know, if they could straighten themselves out, I'd love it.
2: MS Now was the first to confirm badges carried by its journalists didn't work Saturday morning when they tried to enter the White House grounds. Several hours later, CNN and Politico said their reporters were also not allowed to enter Saturday morning. Trump announced his decision to bar all three effective immediately on Friday and accused them of reporting fiction and lies about him. Multiple news organizations and free speech groups quickly denounced the ban, citing the constitutional right to freedom of the press. I'm Lisa Carton.
1: And I'm Jim Forbes.
4: I'm meteorologist Ben Kuchner-Kavich from Erie News Now. Widely scattered showers possible for our Saturday. Won't be raining all the time. As we head towards the overnight hours, that's when our chances for showers and thunderstorms will increase, lasting into Sunday morning. And there will be the potential for some heavy rain out there. More scattered showers for Sunday afternoon. Again, a lot of areas will see that taper off. Highs today around 70. From the Erie News Now First Warning Weather Center, I'm meteorologist Ben Kuchner-Kavich on the Glenora Radio Network. And make sure to download our First Warning Weather app for the latest weather updates.
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somebody. Do you know the best way to get results? And we don't praise him because we want results. We praise him because he's good. And his mercy endureth forever. And I praise him because in the time that I should have been cut off. See, I know some of y'all been good all your little life. But that ain't my testimony. But when I should have been cut off, he had mercy. Now, if I'm talking to one of y'all out there, I want you to know,

0: 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Eerie.
1: NBC News Radio, I'm Jennifer Kuiper. President Trump says he plans to establish a federal AI force and will appoint a dedicated AI czar. Trump has dismissed criticisms of AI and data centers as a political hoax set up by his opponents to stop U.S. innovation. Trump compares the AI force to the Space Force and says he will name an AI czar in the coming days. The CEO of OpenAI will brief the United Nations Security Council on Wednesday on developments in artificial intelligence. An OpenAI spokesperson says Sam Altman will address the council during the annual gathering of world leaders in New York for the UN General Assembly. U.S. Central Command says the military has escorted 1 billion barrels of oil and over 2,000 commercial vessels out of the Persian Gulf in recent months.
2: We've reached this significant milestone while assisting over 2,000 commercial ship transits through the strait by providing coordinated protection.
1: CENTCOM Commander Admiral Bradley Cooper praised the efforts of the American forces in a video, adding that the U.S. has blocked all Iranian oil exports during that time. Iran's armed forces quickly rejected the claim, calling the remarks false and ridiculous. California public health officials are warning about possible measles exposure across multiple counties after an infected passenger traveled across the country on trains and buses. Lisa Carton reports.
3: The California Department of Public Health said the unvaccinated passenger traveled through the state using Amtrak trains and thruway buses. Exposure likely happened in Alameda, Butte, Kern, Los Angeles, Sacramento, and San Joaquin counties. The passenger arrived in California from an Amtrak train to Los Angeles on September 10th. After arriving in L.A., they took a route to Bakersfield and then went to Stockton, Oroville, Sacramento, and Emeryville before leaving the state for Denver on September 14th.
1: San Diego State University has three cases of confirmed mumps and the possibility of two more. A university medical director says the students are no longer contagious. I'm Jennifer Kuiper, NBC News Radio.
4: I'm meteorologist Ben Kuchner-Kavich from Erie News Now. Widely scattered showers possible for our Saturday. Won't be raining all the time. As we head towards the overnight hours, that's when our chances for showers and thunderstorms will increase, lasting into Sunday morning. And there will be the potential for some heavy rain out there. More scattered showers for Sunday afternoon. Again, a lot of areas will see that taper off. Highs today around 70. From the Erie News Now First Warning Weather Center, I'm meteorologist Ben Kuchner-Kavich on the Glenora Radio Network. And make sure to download our First Warning Weather app for the latest weather updates.
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And there was an old deacon there, had been going to that church for a mighty long time.

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And y'all might not believe it, but when you get old, won't folks do you like that? When you get old,

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And they want them back at night, Sunday morning. And they know that the old man still wasn't sitting in the corner.

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What I like about it, there'll be no more senior choir, no more young adult choir, no more inspirational choir. But I'm talking about when we get there, everybody.

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But every day is gonna be Sunday, y'all. I better let this alone. This thing getting good to me. Let me ask you something. 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

out there, let me ask you something. I don't want you to say it because I'm asking you, but if this fit the way you feel, let me ask you something. 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
1: Grand Rising, Erie, Grand Rising, and to all my family and friends, my name is Brother Edward, and it's my privilege and pleasure to once more be here with you at Super Soul Saturday program, Sunday Morning Gospel. 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Hope we whet your appetite for more of the good word of the Lord. Our meal today is titled God's Complicated Promise. God's Complicated Promise. The authors of my Sunday school commentary, who I'm borrowing liberally from, I call them my iron chefs, if you would. And on the menu, God's Complicated Promise, with a recipe from the book of Joshua, chapter 11, verses 6 through 9, our appetizer. And our main course would be verses 16 through 23. That's Joshua, chapter 11. Appetizer is verse 6 through 9. And, of course, the main course is 16 through 23. As you know, the table is prepared. There's a seat here at the Trinity Cafe for everyone who would like to sup with us. I'm sure you can use your utensils. Of course, your pens, pencils. I normally prefer the highlighter type because some words need to, I got to go back to and chew on just a little bit more. But again, we'll be eating and supping from a recipe from Joshua chapter 11, verses 6 through 9, and also verses 16 to 23. While you're getting set at the table, and don't worry about, there's no etiquette needed here. You can chew as loud as you want. Praise Him and praise the Lord as loud as you want. You can use the back of your sleeve like we used to do in old days to wipe your mouth and dig right on in, because it is all good. All praises is due to our Lord. Just a quick brief announcement while you are supping. Just to let you know that Early Morning Praise and Sunday Morning Gospel are sponsored by our Gold Gospel Program sponsors. St. James AME Church, Reverend Madonna Gray, Pastor. Shiloh Baptist Church, Reverend Anthony G. Harris, Pastor. Greater Calvary Full Gospel Baptist Church, Elder Carlin Gavin, Pastor. Second Baptist Church, Reverend Darrell Cook, Pastor. And First Good Samaritan AME Zion Church, our servant pastor is the Reverend Dr. Alonzo Smith. Hope and Faith Chapel, Bishop James Hudson, Pastor, all are proud supporters of Early Morning Praise and Sunday Morning Gospel on 90.5 WERG. And of course, you can tune in here on every Sunday morning and sup at the Trinity Cafe with myself, Brother Edward, and we're here Sunday mornings from 6 a.m. to 9 a.m., and this is 90.5 WERG.
2: Well, praise the Lord, praise the Lord. I don't know if you've ever been on a trip where you had to go to AAA. AAA, when you go there, gives you a map to tell you how to get from here to where you've never been. They show you exactly the road to take. They show you the detours. They show you everything you need to know about getting from one place to another place. Well, the day you accepted the Lord Jesus Christ, the AAA of heaven had a map for you. They say you're starting on a pilgrimage, and we're going to show you how to get from here to that beautiful city of God. We're marching up to Zion. Beautiful, beautiful Zion. And you got to put on the whole armor if you're going to march now, because we engaged in warfare, but we're soldiers in the army of the Lord.
3: Let's lift our voices tonight as we march to Zion. Come we that love the Lord, and let our joys be known. Join in a song with sweet accord. Come on, everybody. That love the Lord. And let our joy be known. Join in a song with sweet accord. Join in a song of sweet accord.

marching through Emmanuel's ground. 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We're on our way somewhere, and we're glad about it. Everybody, then let our

0: Praise the Lord. 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I don't know if you've ever been on a trip where you had to go to AAA. AAA, when you go there, gives you a map to tell you how to get from here to where you've never been. They show you exactly the road to take. They show you the detours. They show you everything you need to know about getting from one place to another place. Well, the day you accepted the Lord Jesus Christ, the AAA of heaven had a map for you. They say you're starting on a pilgrimage, and we're going to show you how to get from here to that beautiful city of God. We're marching up to Zion. Beautiful, beautiful Zion. And you got to put on the whole armor if you're going to march now, because we engaged in warfare, but we're soldiers in the army of the Lord.
1: Let's lift our voices tonight as we march to Zion. Come we that love the Lord, and let our joys be known. Join in a song with sweet accord. Come on, everybody. That love the Lord. And let our joy be known. Join in a song with sweet accord. Join in a song of sweet accord.

0: crown. We're on our way somewhere, and we're glad about it. Everybody, then let our songs abound, and every tear be dry.
1: Yes, there's something to be said. That song is, I believe, one of the greatest gospel hymns. It's a pilgrimage medley, which I feel is apropos considering our topic today. This meal that's titled God's Complicated Promise. You're inside Continuing Education. I'm Brother Edward, and again, it's my privilege and pleasure to be here once more. I'm just your concierge. I'm not a preacher or anything of that nature. I'm just a Sunday school teacher and a concierge to help guide your way as you traverse along the world. Around the Lord, just break out some of the interesting aspects and specials that are available here as you sup with us. Let me say first and foremost, our Heavenly Father, thank you so much for allowing me self-passage and travel, for giving me the ability to see the road ahead. There's certain roads were blocked and some avenues are cut off, but I know that you know to guide me to the right way and allow me to come here in my time. I had some obstacles and circumstances and obstacles that presented themselves along the way, but I know that if I take time and you would show me the signs and I stay in my speed limit and just go on your path, and then everything happens in your time when you want me to get here, and I did, and I thank you so much. I ask that you please continue to embrace those that are listening and pray that you just let me remove myself, have the discipline to remove myself and assume a posture of teaching as you transmit through us in these electronic devices. In Jesus' name, I praise you and thank you. Amen. Amen. Yes, we're inside Joshua chapter 11. Our appetizer is verses 6 through 9, and the main course, 16 through 23. And this is an interesting story here. Our topic is about fighting among the nations, and God leads his people to victory. I truly believe, listeners, that this is one of those chapters where you can't pick and choose. I recommend that you eat. It has all the food groups, if you will. It has all the food groups. And it's a meal that must be, you eat some, chew on it. Certainly chew on it. Think about it. But it also calls for your discernment. We hear a lot about discernment, which is when you're reading, to also use the knowledge that you've gleaned and God's word to help you truly detect the truth that is God's word. It calls for you to think about it. And that's all our faith. Our faith is derived, one of the main ingredients, but also one of the main benefits, an activity is required when studying the word, activity. And truly, this what we're about to dive into requires thought. So, Joshua chapter 11, I'll be reading from the NIV version. And of course, if you're not in the same commentary as I, remember that all the word, as Reverend Smith says, the word is the word is the word, whether it's NIV, King James. But and keep in mind, pay strict attention to those highlighted, those verses that are in red, for truly that is the word of the Lord. So we'll begin on verse 6, and it states, "The Lord said to Joshua, 'Do not be afraid of them, because by this time tomorrow, I will hand all of them slain over to Israel. You are to hamstring their horses and burn their chariots.' So Joshua and his whole army came against them suddenly at the waters of Merom and attacked them. And the Lord gave them into the hand of Israel. They defeated them and pursued them all the way to Greater Sidon, to Merosapoth, Maim, and to the valley of Mizpah on the east, until no survivors were left. Joshua did to them as the Lord had directed. He hamstrung their horses and burned their chariots. We move on now to the main course, which begins at verse 16 of Joshua 11. So Joshua took this entire land, the hill country, all the Negev, the whole region of Goshen, the western foothills, the Araba, and the mountains of Israel with their foothills. From Mount Halak, which rises towards Seir, to Baal Gad in the valley of Lebanon below Mount Hermon. He captured all their kings and put them to death. Joshua waged war against all these kings for a long time. Except for the Hivites living in Gibeon, not one city made a treaty of peace with the Israelites, who took them all in battle. For it was the Lord himself who hardened their hearts to wage war against Israel so that he might destroy them totally, exterminating them without mercy as the Lord had commanded Moses. At that time, Joshua went and destroyed the Anakites from the hill country, from Hebron, Debir, and Anab, from all the hill country of Judah and from all the hill country of Israel. Joshua totally destroyed them and their towns. No Anakites were left in Israelite territory. Only in Gaza, Gath, and Ashdod did any survive. So Joshua took the entire land just as the Lord had directed Moses. And he gave it as an inheritance to Israel according to their tribal divisions. Then the land had rest from war. I read in, dear listeners, for your spiritual consideration, Joshua 11, verses 6 through 9, verses 16 through 23. May the Lord have a blessing, a healing, and I pray that the Lord provides information, an application, that the Lord provides all who have heard these words that I've spoken today, the wherewithal to seek more, eat more, learn more, so that you can have the proper context of these words that I've read, Father. And I thank you, and thank you so much, Father, but also, look out for those who have heard, then discerned, and that certainly the doers of your mighty word. Amen. The word of God for the people of God. Our unifying lesson principle today states that as with Joshua, God is with us in our triumphs and in our struggles by guiding us each step of the way, so that we can be faithful in all that we do and praise God. Our lesson objectives here is that we would hope, the authors would hope, that after you've eaten, that you might say, well served, and well served. And you can leave your tip. Your tip would be to take the word and continue to come back and eat more. You can tip them. You can tip the Lord's chefs by going out and perform the deeds, knowing that you're powered by the word, a true word, a discerned word. But certainly also our objectives are to discover that God is with us in both our triumphs and struggles. Understand that God guides us each step of the way in life, and show faithfulness in all that we do, and praise God. Again, it's something to be said for as we dive into the scripture And it tells us that, first, I want to make a point here that the book of Joshua, generally when you see the name of someone on a book, you know, the author on the title, you know, beneath the title, that person owns it. Now, you have ghostwriters in some instances. You have accompanying writers. You have even like my Sunday school commentary is a compilation of various writers, but who signed their name to their works. Each section is to their works. But keep in mind that the book of Joshua was not written by Joshua. So this is not a diary or a biography, even an unauthorized biography that's contained in this book. But it's a book about his actions. Keep that in mind. That's something that you should keep in mind as you read. Okay? But the book's core, it outlines Israel's systemic defeat and destruction of other nations. This lesson offers an opportunity to unpack this violent narrative. Keep in mind, this is not a story of kumbayas and everything. This is something to be read with, and it should be discerned with a keen eye and a good mind and chewed on well. But again, read it for what it is. Again, this is a violent narrative. The book of Joshua was written after Israel settled in the land. As such, the battles Israel remembered and recorded should not be, and this is a highlight moment, dear listeners, should not be interpreted as glorifying the physical destruction of other nations, but rather as upholding and advocating for spiritual purity. That's a lot to chew on, but it should be read and digested as what it is. You don't call dessert your main meal. You don't eat things that are ungood for you, and that are not good for you, and try to disguise them, as it were. Or if I may be in the vernacular, you don't put lips. No, I don't want to say that. But again, you eat what you eat. You can eat healthy and you can eat against your health. And sooner or later, at some point, you will have to pay the consequences. But again, when reading, I would want you to say that when reading the book, it was written after Israel settled in the land. As such, the battles Israel remembered and recorded should not be interpreted as glorifying the physical destruction of other nations. When reading the book of Joshua, it is essential to consider that it was written long after the people of Israel were settled in the promised land and, in hindsight, deeply regretted their subsequent neglect of God's covenant in favor of assimilating into Canaanite culture and religious practices. It would be helpful to you, dear listeners, the author suggests, the history recorded in Joshua is most helpfully interpreted in the context of King Josiah's reforms. You can see that in 2 Kings verses 21 through 23. And 2 Chronicles 33 through 35. If we look back, and Brother Moffat, I so appreciate your teachings in the conversations when we speak, when we think about context, it's important to consider, dear reader, as you're reading the Bible and it's and the history, understand that some of what was written is subject to the person or persons that was writing it. You must consider the truth for yourself. Certainly the word of Lord, the Lord is true, but then again, as it is transmitted, you must be very careful on whose interpretations, and you must read for yourself so this way you can put your knowledge that you have to help you discern the truth. But again, Peter Enns is a biblical scholar popular for helping non-specialists understand the Bible, and he says it's hard to appeal to the God of the Bible to condemn genocide today. Yes, genocide is what we're reading about. It's hard to appeal to the God of the Bible to condemn genocide today when the God of the Bible commanded genocide yesterday. This is a succinct way.

addressed in this lesson. A historical perspective might ask about the veracity of the claim mentioned above. One way to assess this is to, again, a highlight moment here. One way to assess the scripture is to examine all available evidence regarding the emergence of Israel as a people in the land of Canaan. Many argue that centuries after Joshua, God's people criticized the kings of their day for their lack of uprightness. I wonder why. You can think of in modern times when you think of how the word, this particular chapter in this scripture has been utilized. When you think of, if you just transpose it today, and you can see the situations that we are in today, the culture, our leaders, when we talk about reading upright, and you see one that they can barely stand upright as they're stumbling, and it's just a hulk of a person who's a mass of just dishonesty and destruction. I'm just reflecting on the actions that I see that he speaks and those around him that empower him. But you consider that one way to assess this, to examine. That's why it's very important. You can't remove a people's culture and then speak for them, because as historians, like, we go back, just like in the Bible, we can only go back to what's available, you see, and how. That's why be certain of, think of, when the word of the is the word, but be careful when reading about your versions. The versions are is the word and anything, events and actions that are interpreted through the lens of that person's whose version is seriously manifested by that person's understanding and the context that person's putting it in with regards to their situation and what they know and what they've learned. I told you this was a meal. Whew, this is a meal. But again, the authors continue this. They said it. One way to assess this is to examine all available evidence regarding the emergence of Israel as a people in the land of Canaan. Many argue that centuries after Joshua, God's people criticized the kings of their day for their lack of uprightness. Others argue that a displaced community, which they were, whether in exile or returning to compete with residents of their previous homeland, could claim that they legitimately deserve the land, rally their community to remain distinct rather than assimilate into surrounding cultures, and compel people to observe the Torah. If you leave, you're in exile for some reason. Exile is not like, oh, well, I'm going to go visit grandma. Exile is when you're kicked out of the neighborhood for whatever reason. So let's not be too flowery. I said this was a serious book that should be read seriously and considered seriously, factually. As they say in the vernacular, keep it a buck, keep it a hundred when you're reading this. Okay, and also, but not just reading. You're not here to recite. As you eat and absorb, use your discernment. A wise man once told me in a moment of clarity, actually it was a wise woman once told me in a moment of clarity, that is similar to eating fish, where you eat the fish and you eat your food and then you spit the bones out, if I may. Others would claim, so they claim that they legitimately deserve the land, rally their community to remain distinct. Remaining distinct means that despite assimilating or integrating, if you would, means that one culture, everyone agrees to operate on the same

0: principles and absorb certain cultures. Sort of like when you had the slaves who were removed from their land and then come into a situation and then try to be and was under one culture, and now once they supposedly were freed to be, but they had to assimilate and observe, still operate under the same principles that were forced upon them. Okay. When you come into indigenous people and who welcome you with thoughts of thanksgiving, and then in turn you twist to your means, and you use this similar this scripture to say, oh, that now that we're here, we're going to assume your land and remove your people in the name of the Lord. But thank you. I told you this calls for your discernment, dear listener. You must observe this. And so they would claim that they legitimately deserve the land, rally their community to remain distinct rather than assimilating into a surrounding cultures, and then try to compel people to observe the Torah or what they say. Thinking about the conquered and exiled biblical authors, Judy Fentress Williams writes, powerless people often resort to violent language, especially when they're in no position to take action. Again, when you're powerless people, again, when you can control the communication airwaves, when you can take all your various networks and twist them into one message, let's say, just hypothetically, let's say it's like a Fox News becomes the word. When your libraries, which are full of books that are written by people from all different cultures, when your libraries are stripped from the original context and then rewritten or just disseminated or made available only that content which your conqueror or your oppressor or your grifter deems correct. It's been said that we are what we read and experience. When we consider powerless, we can say the only power, the greatest power that your oppressor has is your surrender of the power within you. And once that's been surrendered, once that's been defeated and beaten, because knowledge is power, if you don't have knowledge of your situation, and then I control your conditions where you're not even physically, I give you just enough food and just I keep you in a constant state of spiritual malnutrition. It's not a good way to do battle. And Reverend Smith, as we know, we are inside, we are amidst a culture and we must assume an attitude and posture of spiritual warfare. And understand, indeed, there are casualties in all wars. And the first casualties are sort of like pawns or like they used the brothers and sisters in the Merry Wars and sent you out when the enemy was at their strongest to help you clear the way. Be careful. Be courageous. Stand up and fight, but be careful, my brothers and sisters. We have to understand again, this lesson includes ancient cultural details that certain scholars consider indispensable. However, we should move across time and consider the cultural settings of the communities as these texts was distributed many moons after the crime, if you may, or the actions. Who am I to judge? Well done. We should consider how Jews and Christians around the world interpret and evaluate Joshua's conquest and its relationship to God's will plays a role among a network of texts that form people's views on how to handle the conflict over land and human rights in Israel and Palestine. I'm borrowing liberally here from my commentary. Again, consider how Jews and Christians, I'm not taking one side or the other. I'm merely trying to help you view this through a lens so that the truth, so that you can determine, you can believe what you see. I'm trying to clear your lens and wipe away the clouds and the fog. I'm sort of like Rain-X, okay, if you would, on your windshield. That you need the good book is your wiper, but you got to make sure that because it's constantly raining. We got to stand up to the elements, okay? Rain, sleet, or snow, greed, pride, or anger. We got to learn how to wipe that way and keep it so it don't stick. So again, how Jews and Christians around the world interpret and evaluate Joshua's conquest and its relationship to God's will plays a role among a network of texts that forms people's views on how to handle the conflict over land and human rights in Israel and Palestine. In addition to thinking about Israel and Palestine, we should think about the history of Christianity around the world. In cases including the Americas, Australia, and South Africa, Christians have imagined a place as parallel to the biblical promised land ordained by God for Christians to take part in a holy war against native people. When you think about Vietnam, you think about, you know, the World War II and all about. No battles or war has been fought like those in the name of religion. I did not say faith. I said religion, which is man-made, dear listeners. It's religion is the actions that one presupposes that they believe in, but it's to suit certain religions can be bended and molded and twisted just a bit to achieve the purposes of some individuals. The same way like your Constitution was written by a group of people who performed, they were removed from their land. It's sort of like Israel. They were removed from their land, and the worst of them, my understanding as you read in there, this was not statesmen and upstanding. There was some bad people on that, on the Nina and the Pinta and the Santa Maria. Okay, and they was removed, kind of like extradited, and they got lost. Oh, Columbus. They got lost and ended here with a beautiful land of indigenous people. And we think about that Christians have imagined, they think to them it was like arriving in the promised land, so to speak. So we think about the biblical promised land, a place as parallel to the biblical promised land ordained by God for Christians to take part in a holy war against native people. Prominent figures from the colonial period, like John Winthrop, treated the Native Americans as pollutants. As Mark Brummett writes about colonial literature, Joshua's divinely instituted conquest is, this conquest of Joshua is, viewed, I mean it can be interpreted or is discerned, viewed as a means of framing what is often brutal subjugation of indigenous people as a beneficent mission. I'm doing the work of God. God designed, said that this is mine and I should do this. I have all rights to do this. I can hold up a Bible backwards and can't even read the cover. I haven't read a sermon, haven't been to church a day in my life, but therefore I see people that are protesting and I can just tell my army to go ahead and gas them and bash their heads and then say it was something else, but say this was all for the common good. One could do that. We have done that. If we look at this in historical context of the various misuse, if one might add, if you're looking at it from the lens of I am, of democracy, or what you had back in those days. So again, it can be viewed as a means of, when I say framing, you take your picture and you put it in your frame, what is often brutal subjugation of indigenous people as a beneficent mission. Brummett also notes, Christian voices of resistance critiquing the conquest idea as contrary to the true God who would not compel murder. But in all things, Joshua proclaimed victory.
1: 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Here it is.

0: Yes, the victory, victory. We're inside here. Welcome again to the Trinity Cafe. I'm Brother Edward, and you're inside what we call continuing education here at 90.5 WERG. This is Super Soul Saturday, Sunday morning gospel programming. Just a quick word from our sponsors here. This afternoon from 3 to 5 p.m., Mount Ebal Missionary Baptist Church invites the Erie community to join them for their annual Women in White event. This is a wonderful opportunity to come together in worship, fellowship, and support as we honor the significant roles women play in our spiritual lives. The dress code is white attire. This evening at 6 p.m., Second Baptist Church is presenting a choir concert in recognition of their 80th church anniversary. This was yesterday. One moment, please. Okay, the Erie community is invited to the Greater Calvary Full Gospel Baptist Church Third Shepherd Celebration honoring Pastor Colin G. Gavin, September 18th through the 20th of this year. This evening, yesterday at 6-7 p.m., the Shepherd Celebration Sneaker Gala was held at the Ambassador Conference Center. The celebration concludes today on Sunday, September 20th. The guest speaker for the 10:30 a.m. service will be Pastor Emeritus Barbara Taylor. The afternoon celebration service is at 4 p.m. Guest preacher, Reverend Anthony G. Harris of Shiloh Baptist Church. Sunday, September 20th, today at 2 p.m., the officers and members of St. James Amy Church, 236 East 11th Street, Reverend Madonna Gray, pastor, invites the Erie community to the Blessed Table drive-through walk-through community meal. For more details, call 814-456-4011. The Erie community is invited to come celebrate the 96th birthday of Mother Lorraine Lee Sunday, September 20th at the Metroplex Entertainment Complex, 1843 Buffalo Road. 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Certainly congratulations. First Good Samaritan, Amy Zion Church, 3209 Pennsylvania Avenue, begins its fall semester September 22nd. 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Of course, the Reverend Alonzo R. Smith is our servant pastors. Today, this afternoon, at 4 p.m. today, this afternoon, the family of the late Pecola Tate invites you to a special gospel tribute and birthday celebration honoring her life, her legacy, and her love of gospel music. 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That's this afternoon at 4 p.m., 3209 Pennsylvania Avenue. As we help you and invite you, we invite you all to come and celebrate the legacy of this beautiful songbird and mother of our community, Pecola Tate. God's Complicated Promise is the name of this meal that we're supping this morning. I thank you. I welcome you to the Trinity Cafe. I'm Brother Edward. I want to give a special shout out to Reverend Dorothy Smith Frazier, who began this ministry. I can't call it anything else but a ministry, but certainly she created this time, this space, this time, and that we may all sup here. So she's the proprietor of the Trinity Cafe, actually. I'm just a concierge. You know, I just help you with your menu sometime. Okay, but, and all the volunteers of Super Soul Saturday and Sunday Morning Gospel and Early Morning Praise who've made this what we are, as we are enjoying our 50th year in serving the community, being of service to community. But we're inside, this meal is titled God's Complicated Promise, and we're inside the Iron Chefs have chosen a recipe from Joshua 11, verses 6 through 9 and 16 to 23. And certainly, this is, if nothing else ever, this is certainly food for thought as we continue to dive in here. And I would encourage you to read and then study and then read some more on this lesson, because it will bring to mind, it will make you have to think, and we try to provide sustenance that you may think correctly with this. But the authors have something to say about this in their introduction, because it says, what is titled God's Complicated Promise. So what is the fundamental problem with this scripture? And as such, it's the author state that a major problem in Joshua is that the narrator depicts the slaughter of indigenous people, including the non-combatants. They wiped out everybody. Slaughter, genocide. The slaughter of indigenous people, including non-combatants, women and children, as following a command from God and commended by the narrator, which is to say that our passage shows God's using Israelites with the intention of destroying ethnic groups through killing. Now, although Lemkin developed the term genocide in the mid-20th century, at least some people have been disturbed by the divine violence. Talk about a conflict of words, divine violence in this passage since ancient times. We may think about how this genocide makes it difficult to say yes to two major questions that Christians would like to affirm. We believe in, is God good? And is the biblical depiction of these events true? By differentiating between what happened and what our passages report, the historical section above largely answers the second question negatively. That question is, the biblical depiction of these events true? Keep in mind, again, as I expressed earlier in our lesson, a lot of what you read is left at the mercy of the person or persons that's compiling it. Fortunately, I'm not elderly, but I am seasoned. I had the advantage of coming through a time, through the civil rights and everything, with abundance of history and documents. I didn't have to follow the word explicitly of what people said. I could go in a library and book. But those books now, think of your children, because our task, as we know from previous lessons, we are only on this earth so that we can pass on. We are specifically tasked to pass on from generation to generation God's acts and God's word accurately, neither adding nor dividing. Keep that in mind. So we have to ask ourselves, If If truth concerns historicity, many biblical scholars will argue that the account of the Israelites destroying those Canaanite city-states are not historically accurate, at least as depicted in Joshua 6 and Joshua 10 through and 11. If we're considering the cultural section above, we can see that the history of how this text has been and continues to be appropriated is a more fundamental issue than whether it accurately conveys what Joshua did. We have to think about those that are being that are using this particular text, how they're using it today. It's something to be said when we think about biblicals. Just as God had foretold, Joshua and the Israelites could rout the Canaanites because the Lord handed them over to Israel. Huh? That's in verse 8 of our scripture today. It says, "And the Lord gave them into the hand of Israel. They defeated them and pursued them all the way to Greater Sidon, to Misrepoth, Maim, and to the valley of Mizpah on the east until no survivors were left." So with confidence in God's power, they achieved a decisive military success. They struck them down until they had left no one remaining. Emphasizing their victory over unlikely odds, the narrator notes that the Canaanites had chariots, but the Israelites, having won the battle, crippled the chariot horses and burned the chariots. So they crippled the horses, they strung the horses high in parts so they couldn't run. So that's why he said that none of the survivors could keep going on, and they hunted them down. Bible believers can often be understandably unsettled by the depiction of God's relationship to genocidal violence in this passage. In the broader context of Joshua, it is clear that this violence is the means by which God gave the Israelites land promised to their ancestors. So when they twist it and say, thinking of God as the keeper of promises or the bestower of good things, is frequently a more attractive message than saying what actually happened. If you're writing from the perspective of Israel, which predominantly has been passed down, because we don't hear what the Canaanites think. We don't hear what the Hivites think. We don't hear, there's no written narrative. That's not included in here. The Anakites and the Amorites and all of those. You know, we don't hear how they thought about what was going on. So again, the message is that as they attacked all of these, and they attacked, and they kept saying that they attacked all of these different the indigenous people that was home. They came into their house and walked in their house. That's like somebody coming in your house and just wipe out your family, saying that, "Hey, God told me that, you know, we got to do this. It's the right thing to do to wipe your family out." So the message here is that Joshua waged war against all the kings in the land. Now, keep in mind, by following God's will, Joshua undertook extensive warfare and conquest. Parishioners may be well aware of Christianity's history. This is a highlight moment. Listen. Parishioners may be well aware of Christianity's history of imperial conquest, bolstered by claims that the conquerors were following the will of God. As with Joshua, they was doing like Joshua did. What might be less familiar to people is understanding why, other than a lack of opportunity, Judaism did not have a similar history of large-scale wars of conquest justified by God's command to Joshua. Again, depends on where you get your news from. Reuven Firestone writes about a concept of the three vows that for centuries was one way the Jewish people conscientiously avoided appropriating Joshua's conquest as if it were God's word to the Jewish people in another era. This tradition accepts the possibility that God can command war, but establishes safeguards to ensure that the command does not take effect. So they believe that with these three vows, that if one, you are not to divide the exilic status by rebelling against Gentile powers, and two, not to embark on a mass immigration to the promised land. In exchange, God promised to keep the Gentile persecution from reaching a level beyond what the Jewish people could endure. But it's recently, among religious Jews, you know, there are secular Jews who do not govern their own actions by religious tradition, like the three vows were largely responsible for establishing the Zionist movement in the modern state of Israel. And among religious Jews holding to the three vows, the horrific evil of the Holocaust could be understood as a breaking of the third vow. So in that context, they no longer required to keep their vow because they feel that the Lord didn't. So again, there's a lot to compact here. But one can say, beyond the particular details of this history, a broader observation is that solutions to the problem of genocidal texts in the Bible are not eternally secure. Even if they can be long-lasting, they must be read and observed, because remember, history is contingent upon the facts. But we listen today to our speaker, the Reverend Dr. Howard John Wesley, and his sermon is titled Possessing Your Promised Land. This is part two, Jericho, Possessing Your Promised Land.
1: On last weekend, we began a series of sermonic study whose goal was to groom and guide and grow us into this new year that the Lord has brought us to. The series called Possessing Your Promised Land really is rooted in my belief that God was right when God spoke through the prophet Isaiah and said that I'm about to do a new thing. That God can be trusted when Paul says that eyes haven't seen, ears haven't heard the good things God has in store for them that love him. That I take God at his word when he says in Jeremiah 29 that I know the thoughts I have for you to give you a future and a hope. And I just believe that for us as a collective body of Christ, and therefore for you as an individual believer, that God is up to something new. And as a result, we must, like the Hebrew writer said, lay aside all the weight and sin that does so easily beset us and run with patience the race that is set before us, looking unto Jesus, who is the author and the finisher of our faith. As Paul gave us words of wisdom to lay aside that which is behind and press on towards the mark of the prize of the high calling in our Christ. As such, I've invited you to examine and explore with me the work, the will, and the way of God as God moves upon a people who he's ushering into a new place and a new season. Those people are the children of Israel, and as you encounter them in the book of Joshua, you find a people who have not only been delivered out of bondage, not only have made their way through 40 years of wandering in the wilderness, but now here they are in the book of Joshua beginning their conquest of the land of Canaan, the promised land. See a people that God is ushering into a new place, a new season, a new destiny. And you will recall that the work of God, the way of God, the will of God upon their lives and upon ours can really be defined, Shoni, by what God does in their beginning as they move into the promised land in three major cities: Gilgal, Jericho, and Ai. And in this study, I've invited you to hop off the bus at each city and listen to a lesson from the Lord as God speaks to us in these three major cities. So as a way of review, last week, we got off the bus in Gilgal, in Joshua chapter 4 and chapter 5. And in Gilgal, we see God show us some things that are necessary for us to move into a new place. Number one is that God says, do not be diverted by obstacles. Obstacles are inevitable. And you can't let the presence of an obstacle cause you to doubt the purpose and the plan of God. Because what God has shown is that the same God who brings us through Red Seas, the same God who makes ways in the Jordan River, is the God that will handle whatever's in your future. Not only should you not be diverted by obstacles, but secondly, you should not be discouraged by opposition. I want to remind you that opposition is the price of God's favor. You cannot walk in the favor and will of God and be liked by Lottie, Dottie, and everybody. For the truth of the matter is that when God's hand is on you, there will automatically be those who stand against you. This is free for somebody who thought that because you got your Baptist beautiful on and you look good sitting in Alpha Street that you just got it going on. Let me tell you something. If God is moving in your life, I promise you right now, somebody don't like you. You might as well just get used to it. If God is on the throne of your life, somebody hates you right now. There's somebody who wishes your wig would fall off in the middle of worship. Somebody's praying for your boo to break up with you because they just don't like you. Opposition is the price of favor. And what we learned last week that I reiterate to you is that God may move obstacles, but God very rarely moves opposition. God allows them to stay where they are, but what makes him God is that he renders them harmless. And you've got to have enough faith to see opposition and not get discouraged, to see obstacles and not be diverted. And then finally, God says, and to not be disheartened by obedience. Because, Clint, God oftentimes calls and commands us to do that which doesn't feel good to us, but is always good for us. That was Gilgal. Today, I want you to get off the bus in the second city where God shows himself, and that is the city of Jericho. We read about Jericho in Joshua chapter 6, and I invite you to navigate your way to that Old Testament passage in the 6th chapter of the book of Joshua. And if you're physically able to stand with us, that together we might reverence the reading of God's word in Joshua chapter 6. In the 6th chapter of the book of Joshua, beginning in verse number 1, we found the foundation for the word God would speak on today. The first verse reads as follows. Now Jericho was securely shut up because of the children of Israel. None went out and nobody came in. The Lord said to Joshua, "See, I have given Jericho into your hand, its king and the mighty men of valor. You shall march around the city, all you men of war. You shall go around the city once. This you shall do 6 days. And 7 priests shall bear 7 trumpets of ram's horns before the ark. But the 7th day you shall march around the city 7 times, and the priests shall blow the trumpets. And it shall come to pass, when they make a long blast with the ram's horn, and when you hear the sound of the trumpet, that all the people shall shout with a great shout. Then the wall of the city will fall down flat, and the people shall go up every man straight before him." Verse number 10. Now Joshua had commanded the people, saying, "You shall not shout or make any noise with your voice, nor shall a word proceed out of your mouth until the day I say to you, shout. Then you shall shout." So he had the ark of the Lord circle the city, going around it once. Then they came into the camp and lodged in the camp. And Joshua rose early in the morning, and the priests took up the ark of the Lord. Then 7 priests, bearing 7 trumpets of ram's horns before the ark of the Lord, went on continually and blew with the trumpets. And the armed men went before them. But the rear guard came after the ark of the Lord while the priests continued blowing the trumpets. And the 2nd day they marched around. They marched around the city once and returned to the camp. So they did 6 days. But it came to pass on the seventh day that they rose early about the dawning of the day and marched around the city seven times in the same manner. On that day only they marched around the city seven times. And the seventh time it happened, when the priests blew the trumpets, that Joshua said to the people, "Shout, for the Lord has given you the city." You may be seated in the presence of God. Jericho stands about 4 miles west of the Jordan River. Children of Israel cross over the Jordan River in Joshua chapter 3, and it only takes them a few moments to get to the border of Jericho. Even if you flunked out of Sunday school, there's something you ought to know about Jericho, and that is that it is a fortified city. Historians and archaeological evidence suggest that the walls of Jericho stood some 12, maybe 15 feet high. Jericho is fortified on every side. And the children of Israel cannot take hold of the promised land until they first conquer Jericho. Jericho's walls must come tumbling down in order for them to take hold of the place God has promised. They see these massive walls of this fortified city standing some 12 to 15 feet tall. And yet no one in Israel is discouraged or disheartened, because they remember in Gilgal that when they built a monument reminding them of how God brought them through the Jordan River, that the Lord said unto them that whenever you see an obstacle in your tomorrow, I need you to look in your yesterday and remember that this ain't the first time you relied on God to make a way. And that the same way you trusted God then, you ought to trust in God now. And so when they see the walls of Jericho, they remember Gilgal. And Gilgal reminds them of the Jordan River, and the Jordan River reminds them of the Red Sea. They play connect the dots, and they know that God is able. And God has taught them in Gilgal, whatever I command you to do, I need you to do it. No matter how strange it may seem, no matter how painful it may be, if it is the word of the Lord, you ought to try it out. So God tells these children of Israel, Marcia, as they look at the fortified walls of Jericho, he tells them, listen, don't worry about that. I got a plan to bring the walls down. And the plan goes like this. I need you to get up every day for 6 days and take a lap around Jericho being quiet. On the seventh day, I want you to take 6 laps around Jericho in silence. And then on the seventh time, when I say shout, I need you to open your mouth and give me the loudest shout you have, and watch how the walls come tumbling down. Now I want to make sure you hear the strategy. Here it is. For 6 days, get up once a day, walk around the city with your mouth shut. On the seventh day, get up early, make 6 more laps in silence, and on the seventh lap, when I say shout, I want you to open your mouth, give me glory, and step back and watch what I do. Now, Montrez, if there are any Baptist folk in the house, you already have predicted what this sermon is about. Because you ain't ever heard a Baptist sermon about Jericho that didn't teach you the power of praise. That one of the lessons God teaches to the children of Israel is that something happens when you make a decision to give God glory. Can I slide into my Baptist self, right? Something happens when you wake up in the morning and declare, "This is the day the Lord has made, and I will rejoice and be glad in it." Something happens when you come to the house of the Lord on Sunday
2: and declare, I ain't just gonna sit like a bump on the log, but I enter his gates with thanksgiving, and I walk into his courts with praise. Something happens when you say, I will bless the Lord at all times. When you open your mouth and you declare his glory, God says that changes stuff in your life. Something happens when you give God glory. There's power in praise. But friend, to get to Jericho and only preach on the power of praise is to miss the depth of the lesson God's trying to teach. Hear me, y'all. I love praising the Lord. I enjoy giving God a shout of glory. Listen, I love praising God so much that if y'all won't praise him on Sunday, Marla, I'll shout all by myself. Had to do it many a Sunday with y'all. But I know about the power of praising his name. But I also know that a Sunday shout without a transformed life on Monday means nothing. You can't come to church and sit for 75 minutes and pretend to praise God and think that walls are gonna come tumbling down. That the lesson of the Lord is that praise is critical, but it's not the only component of a complete Christian life. That I can't measure your Christianity by your shout. Hear my line of thought, if you will. Judy, it seems to me that if all God wanted to do was teach them how to shout, God would have said, when you get to Jericho, take one lap and shout on the first time. And if shouting was all I wanted you to do, I would bring victory when you shouted. But that's not what God says. God doesn't command them just to shout. No, remember the strategy. I want you to get up for 6 days, and each day take a lap and don't shout. On the seventh day, take 6 laps in quiet and then shout on the seventh. If God was only teaching the power of praise, he would have said, just shout when you get there. But the Lord says, no, there's something about you walking around the city quiet that I need you to learn that brings victory in your life. Why, Alexander, does God command in total 12 laps with their mouths closed? Well, I suggest to you that because God's trying to teach them and teach us about some other things we need to learn in order to bring victory in this new place God has brought us. Can I drop three of them on you real quick? The Lord says, first of all, in this new season, when I'm taking you into a place of promise, I need you to learn the ministry of presence. I need you to learn how to show up. Bible study student, I've had to ask God, why take 12 laps around Jericho and nothing happened? Some scholars will tell you that the Lord was commanding some reconnaissance, that the reason they marched around was so they could survey the wall. Well, that really don't make a lot of sense, because after about 2 or 3 laps, they already figured everything out. Daryl, after 2 laps, they've already figured out this is impossible. After 2 or 3 laps, they've already figured out we can't climb this wall. Skip, it only takes about 3 laps to recognize that this thing here is impenetrable and we cannot get over it by our own power. It doesn't take 12 laps to figure out you can't do it by yourself. They find out quickly that this is not going to be easy. And maybe that's why God commands so many laps, because he said, listen, I need you to show up when you know it doesn't look good. I need you to show up when the odds are stacked against you. I need you to show up when it looks unprecedented and impenetrable. I need you to show up when they don't like you and you don't like them, but you still got to show up every day and make your presence known. Beloved, because one of the signs of the power of God in your life is when you have courage to show up. When you know the meeting is about you, you still show up. When you know it may get ugly before it gets better, you still show up. When you know the verdict may not go down in your favor, you still show up. When you know the evaluation may be a little bit less than what you want, you still show up. When you know that they crazy as all get out and they get on your last good nerve, you still show up. When you don't know what the test results are going to be, you still show up because God has given you the courage to make your presence known. Tell somebody, tell them you got to show up. Here's what the Lord said. Listen. If you want me to bring the wall down, you got to be at the wall. That whatever you want me to do, you got to show up where I'm going to do it. You want me to change your coworker? You got to show up to your job. You want me to heal your body? You got to show up at your doctor's office. You want me to break through in your house? You got to show up at your family reunion. I know your cousins get on your nerves, but you got to make your presence known in the place that you're praying for God to change. God said, you got to show up. You got to be seen. Stop calling out of work when you ain't sick. Stop taking the long way through the office to get to yours because you don't want to cross by hers. Walk right in front of her office, open up her door, say, may the Lord bless you real good, and then make your way back to what you got to do. Stop being scared. Lord says, show up. Now, when they're marching around the city, not only do they see the wall, but when they look up, Judy, they see the residents of Jericho standing on top of the wall. So while they're marching, they not only see the obstacle, they see the opposition. They see the folk that are standing against them. And I said to God, you know what, I don't know if I can handle that, Lord. That'd be discouraging to look up every day and see the same folk hating on me every day. And the Lord said, listen, the reason I had them march around the city was not for them to see their enemies, but for their enemies, help me preach right here, for their enemies to see them. I need their enemies to know that they got some courage. I need their enemies to know that they ain't scared of nobody. I need their enemies to know they'll show up anytime it's going down. I need your enemies to know that you got some back in your backbone. You got some strength in your spirit. Can I tell you why? Let me tell you why that's important. Because there's some folk who mistakenly believe that since you go to church, you ain't got no fight in you. Yeah, there's some folk that think because you read your Bible that you scared of everything. There's some folk that think because you worship God, they can treat you any old kind of way. That because you pray, you ain't got enough gumption to stand toe to toe, eyeball to eyeball, and let somebody know that your God is able. And I just came by to tell you, don't let my Bible get it twisted. The Lord has given me some strength. The Lord has given me the courage I need. And I don't run from nobody. I wish I had some Psalm 27 saints. The Lord is my light and my salvation. Shall I fear? The Lord is the strength of my life. Show up and be seen.

Avoidance is cowardice. Showing up is courageous. And y'all, I am tired of weak and wimpy Christians who shout on Sunday and run from the devil on Monday. Listen, you better can I preach this like God gave it? Let me show you why you ought to have some courage in your spirit. Because what God commands of the children of Israel to march around, you're going to find out, Virginia, that really militarily doesn't make sense. Stay with me. Because they're down here, and their enemies stand 15 feet above them on the wall, which means the enemy has the high ground. Anybody who knows anything about battle knows that whoever has the high ground has the advantage. So when God tells them to march, they are at a disadvantage because their enemy has the high ground. And there had to be somebody in Israel who said, Joshua, look, I ain't going out there. They got the high ground and they can harm us. So the Lord commands Joshua, he said, listen, don't just take the people, take the Ark of the Covenant. Because the Ark of the Covenant is a reminder of my presence. That wherever the Ark is, you know God is with you. So tell the people to take some courage and know that the enemy may have the high ground, but you have God. And they may have the advantage, but you got the power. That as long as the Lord is in your life, and God's hand is on you, and he walks with you and talks with you. I wish I had about five folk who believed in the depth of their heart that if God be for me, hey, if God is on my side. As a matter of fact, is there anybody here that's ever been in a weakened position, but you had a strong God, and even though things were stacked against you, you got the victory, not because of who you were, but because of who God was, and the Lord. Hey, God. I need about five folks just to say, show up, show up. You'll never get the victory till you show up to the battle. He says, listen, I need you to know the ministry of presence. Secondly, here's what the Lord says. In order for you to possess this promised land, not only do I need you to know the ministry of presence, I need you to know the practice of silence. And Joyce, I see you. Because the Lord says, march around and keep your mouth shut. Take a lap, but don't say nothing. Bite your tongue till it bleeds. Here it is, because your problem is not just the wall in your way. Your bigger problem is your your mouth. And you've got to learn to tame your tongue. That what's hurting you most is not what they're saying to you. It's what's coming out of your own mouth. Remember, these are the children of Israel. And their forefathers and foremothers got on God's last good nerve because they kept complaining. Every time they opened their mouth, something negative came out. Every time they opened their mouth, God was displeased. So he said, listen, as you all take a lap, I need you to learn to keep quiet. I need you to learn, watch this, that everything you think you shouldn't say. Come on, grow up with me real quick. Because the greatest sign of immaturity is the need to speak out loud about everything. Lord said, look, you ain't got to say everything to come across your mind. You don't have to tell everybody what's going on in your house. You ever ask somebody how they doing and the answer is just too much?

Anybody want to know all that? Stick time blessed and highly favored, and let's keep it moving. Do you have to post all your feelings online? Come on, millennials, you got to learn to stop thinking you big and bad because you got a keyboard on Facebook and you telling folk off and putting your feelings out there and expressing yourself. No, sign of growing up in the Lord is when you learn, you put it in a journal, not online. That when you grow in the Lord, you've got to learn to process in silence. Pray about some stuff before you put it out there. Learn to keep your mouth shut. Now, in case you got offended by that point of the sermon, I need to remind you to read James chapter 3 when you get home. In the third chapter of the book of James, James said, listen, your tongue is an unruly little thing. Your tongue is a venomous little thing. It cuts folk, it hurts folk. And to grow in Christ, you've got to learn how to tame your tongue. Now here's the amazing thing. Watch this. The Lord tells Israel to be quiet, but there's nowhere that says the citizens of Jericho were quiet. When you look at the geography of Jericho, since it's in the southern region of Israel, it's in the south side, I'll suggest to you that people from the south side, that anybody from the south side talks trash. And so watch Israel marching in silence while Jericho's talking. What y'all gonna do down there? Ain't nobody ever take us out. Y'all ain't gonna be the first. The residents of Jericho, I would argue with you, are taunting and teasing Israel, and Israel is to remain quiet. The reason God says that is that God wants you to know that everybody should not get a response from you. That everybody who talks shouldn't hear you talk back. You don't have to respond to every criticism. You don't have to rebuke every critique. You don't have to controvert every opinion. There's some folk, you just got to let them talk and you say nothing in response. Because when you respond to ignorance, you validate it. Can I give you a free lesson of life right here? I'm 44 years old and the Lord has led me through some mean seasons of life. I've been through some things. And one thing I've come to conclusion of at 44 years of life is this, that I'm not going to waste a minute of my life trying to change people's opinion about me anymore. Can I tell you how grown I am? You can think what you want to think. You can believe what you want to believe. You can say what you want to say. And I don't give a... You know grown folk, when they are not trying to change your opinion, they're not trying to argue you down, I'm going to let you think what you want to think. Because I got a PhD in ignoring you. I've got a master's degree in leaving you alone. You've got to learn how to let some folk talk and you not talk back. Don't you know the greatest way to put somebody in their place and let them know that they have no authority over your life, that their words don't hurt you, their thoughts don't challenge you, is for you to know what they're saying and you ignore it. Tell somebody, tell them, keep your mouth closed. Keep your mouth. All right, let's get out of here. It's time to go home. Here's what the Lord says. I need you to know the ministry of presence. Show up. I need you to learn the practice of silence. Keep your mouth closed. But thirdly, the Lord says, and I need you to learn the discipline of perseverance. I need you to learn how to keep going. I'm trying to get that quit out your spirit. I'm trying to put some stick-to-it-ness in your mind. Watch what happens. Can I teach Bible? Is that all right? Watch what happens. They get up, and the Lord said, listen, this is what I want y'all to do. 6 days, once a day, take a lap around Jericho. So imagine, if you would, it's Monday. It's the first day.
They get up, everybody gotta get dressed, soldiers gotta get their armor on, takes a while to get the Ark of the Covenant together, and then they take a 2 to 3 hour lap around Jericho, and nothing happens. So they get up on Tuesday, gotta take all that time to get dressed, soldiers gotta get their armor on, gotta get the Ark of the Covenant together, take a 2 to 3 hour lap around Jericho, and nothing happens. They get up on Wednesday, gotta take all that time to get dressed, soldiers gotta get their armor on, gotta get the Ark of the Covenant together, take a 2 to 3 hour lap around Jericho, nothing happens. And if I know folk like I know folk, by Thursday, somebody said, look, this don't make no sense. We've been doing this 3 days, and a brick ain't even fell off that wall yet. That what's the point in continuing to do it? Because there's some folk that need God to move quickly. There's some folk that give up if the answer doesn't come right after the amen. There's some folk who get frustrated when they worship and God doesn't immediately do what they want God to do. There's some folk that don't learn, that haven't learned that when you walk with God, you've got to develop the discipline of being patient. Boy, I feel like sliding right here, that you have to learn how to wait when you walk with God. I know that doesn't set well with you. You want God to do it right now when you want him to do it. But you don't serve a God who operates on demand. He's a God that operates in his own time. And if you would be faithful with God, you've got to learn how to wait. The Bible says, wait on the Lord and be of good courage, and he will strengthen your heart. The Bible says, they that wait on the Lord shall renew their strength. They shall mount up on wings as eagles. They shall run and not get weary. They shall walk and not faint. Would you do me a favor? Just nudge somebody one last time and tell them, neighbor, wait on God. Mama used to say, he may not come when you want him to, but he's always on time. Can I give you the remix version? He may not come when you want him to, but you're gonna want him when he comes. Because when he comes, he will do what he said he's gonna do. Is there any

open doors. Won't he make ways? Yeah! Yeah! He, you gotta wait. And while you're waiting, you've got to learn to persevere. You've got to learn to keep doing what God commanded you to do. Watch what happens in the text. The Bible says they got up and marched around, and nothing happened. So they got up the next day and marched around, and nothing happened. And they got up the next day and marched around, and nothing happened. So they got up the next day and marched around again, and nothing happened. So they got up the next day and marched around again, because they learned that if you're gonna walk with God, you gotta be steadfast, immovable, always abounding in the work of the Lord. You can't quit now. You can't throw in the towel now. You've gotta be faithful until God shows up. Goodbye, Alfred Street. May the Lord bless you mighty good. But on my way to glory, I came by to give you some good advice. If I know God the way I think I know God, then I got a funny feeling and a sneaky suspicion that this year you're gonna lift up a prayer, and after you say amen, nothing is gonna change. And if by chance you lift up a prayer and after the amen, nothing changes, let me give you some good pastoral advice. Go down on your knees again and pray again. And if nothing happens, get down on your knees again and pray again. And if nothing happens, get down on your knees and pray again. Be steadfast and persevere. I gotta go now. And could it be the reason it only took one shout to make the walls fall on day 7 is because they persevered day 1 through 6? Here's why some folk can shout on Sunday and don't nothing happen. Because that's all you're doing. But if you would persevere with God, if you would worship on Monday, if you would lift hands on Tuesday, if you would bless him on Wednesday, if you trust him on Thursday, if you read your Bible on Friday, by the time you get to the house of God, all it takes is one amen. All it takes is one good shout. All it takes is one

stand on your feet. Listen, your praise and worship would have more efficacy if you persevere throughout the week. So here's what the Lord says. I need you to learn to show up and be seen. Don't run from a battle. Number two, I need you to learn how to be quiet. The biggest damage done to you is by your own mouth. And learn how to keep on persevering. Listen, if it doesn't change the first time, do it again. If you tithe today and don't win the lottery tomorrow, keep on tithing. Because God's ways always work. Your seventh day is coming. You've just got to persevere.

I sought the Lord, and he heard, and he answered. You heard from Reverend Dr. Howard John Wesley, Dallas, Texas, and his sermon was typed by possessing into your promised land. Our lesson today was with regards to the promised land. We supped. I hope you supped well. I hope I whet your appetite for the spiritual sustenance. Sipping on apostolic apple cider. Christian cuisine. Here we are at the Trinity Cafe. God's complicated promise. We supped on a recipe from Joshua 11, verses 6 through 9, and the main course, verses 16 through 23. And as Reverend Dr. John Howard Wesley, stated, you have to trust in God. You have to dig deep. Our authors conclude with this note. It says, one faithful way to handle difficult texts like these, according to Brian Rainey, is to accept their horrific presence. You can't deny the truth of the action, but you accept the horrific presence and to have the righteous response of rejecting the xenophobic violence they condone. You kind of think of a military if you have a leader that would incite you. You know, you believe democracy. You believe that you're fighting for your country or your principles. You believe in your fighting, but there are some things that should not be done in their name. It states that you should not besmirch. You don't use the name, the Lord's name in vain. Or in vain activity, so to speak. So yes, accept their horrific presence and have the righteous response of rejecting the xenophobic violence they condone. Sharp notes, the author Sharp notes that the indigenous people slaughtered in the narrative were scapegoats. You remember from old scriptures when they were doing sacrifices and priests would have one goat that you would bring in, and he would place all your sins and everything on there, that and all your trespasses and sins, and then they would use that goat was the scapegoat. That was the one that they blamed it on, or they said it was all about. So again, the indigenous people slaughtered in the narrative were scapegoats. Following the scholarship of Renee Girard, she writes that scapegoating happens when a group uses violence against some innocent victim as a way to establish or maintain social stability. Fake news. They're wrong. They're lying. They're doing this. They're doing that. This is the right way to go. We should do this. When a group uses violence, concentration camp, putting crayons, children are crying on the floor in their own human waste, and they're shut away and almost reminiscent of concentration camps in the name of establishing social stability. We're gonna clear our borders. Aha. Of course, as you know, the mantra here at the Trinity Cafe is information with application. In considering the biblical text and its history of interpretation as a form of scapegoating, Sharp asks, how might you honor the ancient witness of Joshua from the pulpit while teaching believers how to reject scapegoating in the name of the holy?
If all scripture is inspired by God and useful for teaching, for reproof, for correction, and for training in righteousness, you can stabilize this in from 2 Timothy 3, verse 16. So if all scripture is inspired by God and useful for teaching, for reproof, for correction, and for training in righteousness, then critical reflection on the assumptions underlying Joshua 11 can perhaps train believers in the righteousness that comes from following the Prince of Peace. Sharp asserts that a liturgy of lament might be an appropriate way to apply these scriptures faithfully. Perhaps naming any perceived losses, injustices, and terror in a homiletical lament designed to move your congregation toward the purposes of God for mercy, peace, and reconciliation. Spiritual religious reparations, if you would. God of truth, please teach the courage to face difficult scriptures in all their ugliness and wrestle from them a word of hope for all. Lead us to lament the harm that is done in your holy name, to honor the dignity of every people, and to repent of any theology that does not help us love you and our neighbors. Lead us to lament the harm that is done in your holy name, to honor the dignity of every people, and to repent any theology that does not help us love you and our neighbors. In Jesus' name we pray. Amen.

You're here at the Trinity Cafe, 90.5 WERG. This is Brother Edward, and it's been my privilege and pleasure to once more help seat you at the table so that you may sup with us, our spiritual sustenance. And I would hope and pray that the word that you was meant to be heard by you from God, that you received it today. Just a quick note on our weather right now. It's currently 63 degrees here in downtown Erie. There's a chance of showers, mostly before early afternoon, but we should be blessed with a high of 68 degrees. Tonight, mostly cloudy with a low around 58. Monday, a high near 64 and a chance of showers Monday night. Certainly. I am so blessed, so happy to be here. I just want to take a moment and thank you, God. Thank you, Jesus, for all you've given me and all that is to come. I thank you for blessing us here. I thank you for Heavenly Father for 50 years here at 90.5 WERG Super Soul Saturday program. And a shout out to one of our founding fathers, Homer Smith, who's our COO. And certainly Dorothy Smith Frazier for creating this format that I've been sitting in here. First Good Samaritan, AME Zion Church, 3209 Pennsylvania Avenue, begins its fall semester September 22nd with discipleship training class on Tuesdays at 6 p.m. And Man in the Mirror Men's Fellowship reloads Wednesdays at 6:30. 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I'm one of the facilitators there, and I can't wait. It seems like it's been a while, too long. So 6 p.m. on Wednesdays, Man in the Mirror's Fellowship. That's open to all individuals, regardless of where your place of worship or your religious affiliation. All are welcome there for us men to get a chance to look in the mirror and address what we see, as opposed to looking out the window and worry about the affairs and cares of others. Our mantra here, as it is in the Trinity Cafe, is information with application. We try to take our scriptures and the biblical word and transition and move them forward to accommodate us today, because a lot of what's happened then is happening now, and the devil doesn't give up on. He goes from a position of strength, and we should learn how to do so ourselves. And our strength is already embedded in ourselves in the Holy Spirit. I believe that. This afternoon, at 4 p.m., the family of the late Picola Tate invites you to a special gospel tribute and birthday celebration honoring her life, her legacy, and her love of gospel music. The family's asking you to join us tonight at 4 p.m. at First Good Samaritan, AME Zion Church, 3209 Pennsylvania Avenue, where the servant pastor there is the Reverend Dr. Alonzo R. Smith. It'll be an afternoon of gospel music, praise, special tributes, fellowship, and refreshments. Bring your family and friends and come ready to celebrate the late Picola Tate and the beautiful, beautiful, beautiful legacy she leaves behind. Come expecting a blessing and ready to celebrate. That's at 4 p.m. at 3209 First Good Samaritan, AME Zion Church. That's 3209 Pennsylvania Avenue. Okay, Friday, September 25th, the Erie VA Medical Center, 135 East 38th Street, is presenting a special Hispanic Heritage Month celebration. This year's theme is honoring heritage, celebrating service, inspiring future generations. This program will be held in the VA second floor conference rooms. The public is welcome and encouraged to attend. Saturday, October 3rd,
from 10 a.m. until 2 p.m., First Good Samaritan Amy Zion Church, 3209 Pennsylvania Avenue, is hosting Love Thy Neighbor, Sharing Community Resources. Love Thy Neighbor, Sharing Community Resources. The theme is Information is Power. That's Matthew 22, verse 39 says, you shall love your neighbor as yourself. Community organizations, ministries, service providers, businesses, and neighbors are invited to participate. For additional information, contact First Lady Regina Smith at 410-499-7516 or electronically, it's reginajsmith@aol.com. 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That's October 3rd, Saturday, October 3rd, sharing the resources in the communities. Saturday, October 3rd, from 11 a.m. till 2 p.m., the Antioch Women's Ministry of Antioch Missionary Baptist Church, 160 West 20th Street, is having a Fall into Blessing clothing. Having a Fall into Blessings clothing and much more giveaway. A community event of love, generosity, and hope for you and your family. A variety of clothing and non-clothing items will be free. Reverend Floyd R. McClure, Pastor, Minister Willie Steen McClure, First Lady. So that's from October 3rd. You can go and get some ministry and get some clothing, and then also come and share the resources that expand. It's so good to see that we as a community are getting to where we can all fellowship together. We're getting away from the segregation and now looking at integration. And it's good just to see all the pastors uniting. I had a blessed time there on East 9th Street at the Reverend Smith's facility. And it was just such a musical celebration. It was so uplifting to be to be invited and to be serving there. And it was just such a blessing to see churches from all parts of the community. That was a New Life, Hope and Spirit. That was Friday night. We were there. New Life, Hope and Spirit. And I wanted to thank that congregation for inviting us there, and having a day. So I just want to help. Shout out to you, Vanita, for your support. You've been supporting programming for such a long time, and I appreciate all the kind words and support that you give us here at Super Soul Saturday Gospel Programming. And also shout out to my pastor, the Reverend Alonzo R. Smith, and your support, Homer, your support, and going. Of course, I could never do this correctly without the love and support of my wife and the love of my life, Linda. So thank you, baby. Birthday announcements, as they are: Kevin Roberts and Ebony Williams, September 13th. Kelly Thomas, Jaheim Everidge on September 14th. Janaje Hicks, September 18th. Corsica Carson, hey family, September 19th. Greg Ranson, and also William Cooper on September 20th. Larry Ritchie, September 26th. And Eric Ware, better known as Can't Quite Make It Out, I think it's With Me, September 12th. And that's from your wife, Eric Ware. Happy birthday to Anna Lou McLaurin, September 13th, for family and friends. Happy birthday to Erie Songbook, Brenda Tamplin. And I can truly say she's still a songbook. The melodies are still flowing. So happy birthday to you, Sister Mother Brenda Tamplin. That was September 13th. From your children, grandchildren, and church family. Happy 80th birthday to Anna Lou McLaurin. That's September 13th from all your children and grandchildren. Happy birthday wishes to Sonia Baird from family and friends. Happy birthday to Vicki Higgins, September 21st from family and friends. Happy birthday to Albert Thomas, September 22nd, with love from your family and big sister Rosemary. Oh, you got to give a happy birthday to Bernadette Myers, the voice. That's Super Soul Saturday's voice. Bernadette Myers, September 23rd, with love from family, friends, and your Super Soul Saturday program family. Shouts out
Going out again to all you listeners. I appreciate your support. Charmaine, thank you. Thank you for your support. Happy 68th birthday to Miss Bishop, September 26th. Love from your children and Willis Williams. I want to wish a happy anniversary. Happy wedding anniversary to Esther Jr. and Anna Lou McLaurin, September 17th, from your children and grandchildren. Happy anniversary to Bishop John Thomas and Kelly Thomas from family and friends. Happy anniversary to Elder Albert and Mary Thomas, September 22nd, from you, your dear family with love. I'd be remiss if I didn't give a shout out to those who are supporting and those caregivers, of those that are convalescing in and outside the home. Certainly, this is such a labor of love, the task to take on being there for those that are sick and help them get well is something that I cannot overemphasize. I can't put it into words. And anybody knows me, that's something. But I wish you all the support to those who are convalescing in and outside the home and those who are taking care of you. I would be remiss if I didn't think of those that have transitioned onward. So happy heavenly birthday to Grandma Maitley Simmons, September 14th from your family. Happy heavenly birthday to Eric Ware, a.k.a. Whitmore. You are truly missed and loved from Willette family and friends. Happy heavenly birthday to Homer L. Smith Sr., September 23rd from your children and grandchildren. If we could just take a moment of quiet to reflect, reminisce, and remember those that have transitioned onward.

And again, this is Edward, and just wants to make sure again that we recognize and wish a happy 68th birthday to Archbishop Dwayne Brock today. And that's coming from Chicken and Willis, Chicken and the Willis family, and Willis Williams, and also their church family. So happy birthday, Bishop Brock, and thank all the support you give to us here on Super Soul Saturday programming. And everyone, have a God-blessed day.

0: Good morning, everybody. This is Festa Italiana, your best source for retro and modern Italian music. I'm your host, Nate.
1: I like that,
0: Nate. The Great, and I'm here with...
1: Lazy Gary today. I'm feeling kind of lazy today, Nate. It's a gray morning, but we're going to fill your morning with some fantastic music, right, Nate?
0: Oh, yeah.
1: And we're going to make the sun shine by 11:22 today.
0: Hopefully, yeah, it does it by then.
1: What are we going to start off with, buddy?
0: Dean Martin with Maybe.

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0: 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A proud supporter of Festa Italiana on 90.5 WERG. Festa Italiana on 90.5 WERG is underwritten in part by Stan Ganelli's Italian Foods, since 1961, specializing in pepperoni balls, homemade pasta, and gelato. Stan Ganelli's has two locations in Erie, 602 East 25th at the corner of 25th and Ash, and 1621 West 26th across from Blessed Sacrament. 814-456-0965. Stan Ganelli's Italian Foods, a proud supporter of Festa Italiana on 90.5 WERG.
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2: Okay, the phone lines are open at 814-459-9374 or 459-WERG. It is now, we're coming up on the second hour of our show. It's 9:44. Forecast looks a little gloomy, but at 11:22 today, I believe the sun will come out, Nate.
3: I hope so.
2: 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What's next, Nate? 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

Okay, Nate, up next we have a special request. This goes out to Joy from the 2%er, a.k.a. Richard. And then after that, he would like to hear for the Cleveland Browns today, "Hey, Mr. Columbus, please turn this ship around."

Okay, Nate, up next we have a special request coming from Charleston, South Carolina. Who'd have thunk that we had people that listen that far away? They said they love the show and they wanted to thank us for keeping the program going. And this goes out to Flynn from his dad. And he wanted to hear Frank Sinatra's A Very Good Year.

0: 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Festa Italiana on 90.5 WERG is supported in part by the Nova Aurora Society, supporting the Italian community in Erie along with its rich history, culture, traditions, and heritage since 1907. The Nova Aurora Society, 1518 Walnut Street in Erie, and online at NUOVAAURORASociety.com. A proud supporter of Festa Italiana on 90.5 WERG. Festa Italiana on 90.5 WERG is underwritten in part by Stan Ganelli's Italian Foods, since 1961, specializing in pepperoni balls, homemade pasta, and gelato. Stan Ganelli's has two locations in Erie, 602 East 25th at the corner of 25th and Ash, and 1621 West 26th across from Blessed Sacrament. 814-456-0965. Stan Ganelli's Italian Foods, a proud supporter of Festa Italiana on 90.5 WERG.
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Okay, up next night we have a special request going out to Malik from his grandfather, Matty Ryan. And he would like to hear Over the Rainbow by Andrea Bocelli and his daughter Virginia, followed up by Dean Martin's Everybody Loves Somebody on Festa Italiana, 90.5 WERG, Gannon University.

Okay, up next, Nate, we've got a special request going out for Rhea Barzano. And this comes from all of her grandkids, and hoping that you will have a fantastic day. And the song is Peppino the Italian Mouse.

0: Buona chiusura che la mi ha scasciata la mano, Mousetrap. Ehi, malandri.
1: Okay, up next we've got one going on for Paul. He said, let's get the blood flowing this morning. He wanted to hear a little Louis Prima. So here you go, Paul.

Okay, we've got a special request going out for Just John. And he would like to hear by Sergio Franchi, the A Man Without Love. And also, he likes to say the incomparable Dean Martin, Hey Brother, Pour the Wine, on Festa Italiana, 90.5 WERG, Gannon University.

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Okay, up next we have a special happy 90th birthday going out to Maria Luisa Zanko, a.k.a. The Weasel, as her family members call her. And this comes from your loving husband, Arturo, your beautiful daughter, Patricia, your beautiful granddaughter, Hannah. I almost forgot her name, Patty. Also from Massimo and Sue and your favorite son-in-law, Gary. So happy belated birthday, Weasel. This is coming from us at Festa Italiana and myself.

Okay, Nate, up next we have a special request going out to Dave Bucci. He wants to hear Skinny Lena and the Italian Providence. And he said he's cooking shells today, so whoever wants a free meal to give him a call.

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Italy and all the provinces, sing along.

Now let's go to Romagna, beautiful Romagna, where lies the beautiful city of Bologna, the cultural capital of Europe.

0: Festa Italiana on 90.5 WERG is underwritten in part by Stan Ganelli's Italian Foods. 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

0: you don't play bocce anymore with us. 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
1: I thought I told you guys I don't play bocce no more.
0: Why? You're the best spike man we ever had.
1: I was great, but I give it up. I play golf now.
0: Golf?
1: You know golf?
0: Sure, that's gasoline. What do you want to play with that?

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1: Oh, I see. All right.
0: The first thing you got to have when you play golf.
1: What is it?
0: You have to have a long baston. You got a long baston?
1: Well, it's not too bad.
0: Well, it doesn't have to be too long. You can use a little putter when you start out.
1: Oh, all
0: right. All right, the first thing you got, and then you got to have a tee. That's right, I forgot. A tee, you got to have a tee.
1: What's a tee?
0: Well, that's a little thing about as big as your finger.
1: Well, that I got.
0: That you got, okay.
1: Yeah, I got it, yeah.
0: All right, now you're outside. It's a beautiful day. You get yourself a foursome, and you're ready to play golf.
1: What do you get?
0: A foursome. You know what a foursome is?
1: Well, that's like me and Nazalungo. We take out a couple of girls for a drive around the park. We stop the car and ask them. If they don't, we force them.
2: What I know about the golf? What is it? I don't know nothing about it.
1: All right, I got it. Yeah.
0: Now, you're outside, a beautiful day.
1: Yeah.
0: The first thing you do, you stick your tee in the ground. And there's a good reason for that.
1: Well, I sure hope so, yes.
0: Because you're going to put your ball on top of your tee. You got that picture so far?
1: I think it's out of focus.
0: What do you mean?
1: You stick your tee in the ground?
0: That's right, with your ball on top, yeah.
1: You bend down when you do this?
0: How are you going to stick your tee in the ground if you don't bend down?
1: Well, I figure maybe you're different than everybody else. Calabrese brag a lot.
0: All right. Now comes the fun part.
1: Oh, yeah.
0: All right. All right. This is a part where everybody's watching you, see? They are standing around and watching you because you're going to tee off.
1: Is that right?
0: And you got to tee off 18 times and you hurry up because the people wait their turn, you know.
1: 18 times?
0: That's right.
1: You got to be pretty young to play this game, ain't it?
0: No, I tee off 36 times today. It's enough.
1: You still standing up like that?
0: Come on, don't get hung up on the tee off part. Now comes the fun part. You grab your baston.
2: Wait, Aspector, wait a minute. How you grab it?
0: Well, I use the interlocking grip. Whatever's comfortable for you, you use.
2: Well, I use the two fingers.
0: You can't use the two fingers. You don't get no leverage.
2: You want to bet?
1: What is it?
0: Oh, come on. All right. Now comes the fun part.
2: Yeah, all right.
0: You grab your baston.
2: Yeah, I got that. Yes, all right.
0: And then you address your ball.
2: Hello, ball.

0: Okay, up next, Nate, what are we going to play?
1: Fanica Lee, Fanica La.
0: And the young lady that called us said she likes this song and she wants to dance in her kitchen. So take off your shoes and dance in your kitchen this morning on Festa Italiana, 90.5 WERG, Gannon University.

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0: Well, it's that time of day. We say goodbye, say arrivederci, and we'll see you next week.
1: I will see you next month, Nate, on the third Sunday of the month, as always.
0: Yep. And next week will be the ladies. They'll be in here, and I'll be there next week. See you then.
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3: Welcome to the Bad Boys Show right here on WERG. Simulcast, of course, as always, on the Polka Jammer Network, right? Well, thank you guys for joining me here on another Sunday afternoon. And before I get any further on to this, if you happen to be tuned into the Polka Jammer Network, then put your hands together for Joe Vondolovsky and another fantastic show right here on the Polka Jammer Network. This is Bad Boy Eddie Biegai. I'm at the helm for the next hour, right up till Chainsaw's Polka Madhouse. So you guys get ready to have some fun, all right?
4: Bad boy.
3: I'm here, and we're going to have a lot of great polka music coming your way shortly, all right? Well, there's great polka music in the background right now. Here's Heroes starting off the show. I think most of the time I started off with this one here. We like polka music. That's why we're here. We love it. Come on, Erie, PA. Sing along.
2: Yeah, we like polka music. Go to polka music.

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Turn it up a little bit louder and get ready for some great stuff right here on WERG and the Polka Jammer Network. Oh, yeah.

right, to get things rolling on the show right away, got a brand new CD in last week, and I want to make sure I play it for you guys right away. I'm sure you've been hearing a little bit about this one here, the IPA Tribute Band. Oh, man, Laura Matea going to tear this one up right now. Pennsylvania Polka, Laura, IPA

IPA tribute band with Laura Mattea on the vocals. Man, I was thinking, how could they possibly resurrect this song and make it any different than what they've heard it in the past? And yet, you just witnessed it right there. Laura nails the vocal unbelievably well. That's some great stuff. Laura, congratulations, IPA tribute band. Glad to have you with me. Right now, we're going to do some Obedki for you right now. Obedek's right off the top of the show. Here's E-F-O. Yeah. Hey, they're going to be out here in the Lehigh Valley, as a matter of fact, just north of us, DuPont, Pennsylvania, first weekend in November.

Yeah, EFO, man, can't wait that they're going to be out here in November up at DuPont. It's going to be a good time out here just north of the Lehigh Valley. Right now, let's go to Bud Hudinski down there around Pittsburgh. For all you folks up there in Erie, here's one called Elmer's Obedic live at Timor's Grove.

Bud Hodinski and the band right there. And yeah, Terry Narvey has sent me that CD, a cleaned up copy. Thank you so very much. I had an old copy of it that just wasn't playing right. And thank you, Narv, so very, very much. Man, that band was on fire. All right, let's go to Heroes for you. Last week, we were hanging out, or 2 weeks ago, hanging out at the Shrine at Our Lady of Częstochowa. And what a fantastic performance there. Here's one of the big hits, of course, Yashu Yashu.

0: man, what a great time at the Shrine, and hope to be seeing you guys very, very soon with Heroes. Right now, it's 15 minutes after the hour of 3 o'clock.
1: WERG. Erie.
0: All right, let's get ready. You Happy Louie fans, put it together right now. King Ludwig is in the house. Rose.

lives right here on the Bad Boy Show, always and forever. Happy Louie. Love you, man, and miss you so very, very much. Right now, let's go back to that recording, brand new from IPA Tribute Band, all right? Johnny Kravich gonna sing one for you, this one. Here's Onions. Ah, it's a classic from the new brass that Johnny's resurrected.

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It surely is. All right, let's head over to some more great music. And this guy, man, oh, man, he's been a longtime friend of mine. And we're talking about Joe Michalak, just up the road from you guys in Erie, PA, up there in Buffalo, if you will. And he had a great band over the years. Well, coming up also in November, he is going to be inducted in the Niagara Falls Musicians Hall of Fame class of 2026. Congratulations, Joe. And here's Joe's band right now, one of his big hits, Marisha Polka.

man, kicking ass, taking no prisoners. That's my buddy, Joe Michalak. What a great band. Huh. The only thing I regret is that he didn't record like 4, 5, or 10 more albums. Right now, let's go over to Joe Oberitis, and you can catch his show here Thursday afternoon, the Slovenian Blast on Thursday afternoons. And before that, oh, man, Saturdays on the Jammer, 4 o'clock. Check it out. He is fantastic. Joe Oberitis, the voice of Polonia. Here he is with That's the Story.

yeah, the voice of Polonia for you right there. That's Joe Oberitis tearing it up here on the Bad Boy Show on WERG. Right now, let's go to Crusade. And you know what? It's what we musicians always say. Dynam Piva.

0: for you, doing a little bit of honky style music. And don't forget, Crusade will be appearing at Batavia Downs. You folks down there in Erie, Pennsylvania, come on up north a little bit. Join us October 1st. We'll be appearing there and doing four tapings. That's right. Four TV shows will be taped that day at Batavia Downs with Crusade. All right. We'll see you guys after the quarter hour break. Actually, it's half hour already. Wow.
1: W-E-R-G. Erie.
0: Wow. I'm not used to the machine gun going off over there yet. I had to duck. Anyway, hey, we're coming up on the bottom of the hour of 3:30 here Eastern Time. If you guys are tuned in out there Central Time, it's 2:30. And hope you guys around the world are tuned in and enjoying the Bad Boy Show each and every third Sunday of the month. Also, I'd like to remind you, I do have a fantastic TV show in the Lehigh Valley. Well, it's actually all the way into New Jersey and then much of Pennsylvania, Eastern Pennsylvania, 33 counties, as a matter of fact, is what we're covering right now. So if you get a chance, tune in to CWTAP TV. If you're on Service Electric, it's Lehigh Valley 126. If you're in Birdsboro, it's 184. Wilkes-Barre, 184. And Blue Ridge Cable is channel 177. Join me, the Polka Power Hour, for more great polka music. Right now, let's get back to fantastic polka music with Randy Krajewski and Badenoff. Here's one that he just released. It's a tribute to his second accordion teacher that he had. He had Joe Andrzejewski to start things off and then went to the Polish kid, Don Czokoszewski.
2: Hello, he's gonna tell you all about it. Randy Krajewski. Writing and recording this song gave me the opportunity to reminisce and thank my accordion teacher and musical mentor, Don Czokoszewski. You may know him as the Polish Kid. For close to 30 years, Don and his group made recordings and performed across this country. As a musician and songwriter, Don is gifted. He is an original. His influence inspired me to walk a similar musical path. And so it is with great pride that I present my tribute to this music legend. Please enjoy. I'll Hear Your Voice.

Krzyzewski, Polish Kid, immortalized by Randy Krajewski right there. Barn Dance in the background, that's one of Don's big, big hits and such a great tune. Right now, let's go to Bavarsky because Bad Boy is performing with Bavarsky, oh man, all the time throughout the entire Oktoberfest season. So please, come on out, join Bavarsky when you can. All right, here is Where's Johnny? Ronnie Oswanski on the keyboards there. Hammond B3. He used to play with a little band called Maynard.

you heard the great music of Bavirsky. That's right. You know, we've got some great gigs coming up over here. We'll be at the Vintage Tavern coming up on the 25th in Gillette. And then we're coming up in Glenville on the 26th in New York. And then out to Binghamton, New York. Oh, man, with Jimmy Sturt going to be out there for that one. But, you know, this, as a matter of fact, today we're out at Plattdeutsch out there on Long Island. Going to be a good time. Coming up in early October, we're flying out to Montana for 4 days for the big Oktoberfest out there. And then down to Helen, Georgia, 7 days, Monday through Sunday. Our second week in October, I should say. It's the whole doggone week. We'll be down there. Going to have a good time. All right, right now, let's go out to Wisconsin. You guys are going to love this stuff right here because Kimberly Ullman just knocks it out of the park. Here's Walking on Sunshine. You guys, but I'm walking on sunshine playing this great music for you folks.

what, it sure does sound good. Oh, yeah. Kimberly Ullman with the new generation just knocking it out of the park. Let's go to my good buddy Jimmy Motyka. Was hanging out with him at the Shrine when they were playing with Dennis Poliski and the Maestro's Men. Here's Walk on Faith. We're going to keep the walking.

0: right there. How about that? Walking on faith right now.
1: W-E-R-G. Erie.
0: You're also tuned in to the Polka Jammer Network. This is the bad boy, Eddie Biegai, your host for this hour here. And we've got less than 15 minutes till we get up to Chainsaw's Polka Madhouse. Another one, WERG simulcast with the Polka Jammer Network. Stay tuned in for, of course, Jimmy Koharski, the Chainsaw himself. Also, man, Kenny and Gary gonna be having some fun. That's right. Just get ready to hang on all evening long because the Red Room is gonna be on fire today. Let's go to Stephen Kaminsky, the Dream Team. I can't go.

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Yeah, Stephen Kaminsky, what a great guy and what a great, great arranger. Right now, let's go back to that new recording. As a matter of fact, this one is out by Nathan Neumann. Nathan Neumann going to do one for you. He calls it Concertina Gal. He recorded it himself and he wrote it.

Nathan Neumann, just an incredible flute player, able to play so many instruments and play them all pretty much very, very well. That's one called Concertina Girl, brand new from Nathan Neumann. Let's go to PCM. They're going to take us to AA. Wally, tell us about it, pal.

PCM, we're right there. Going to be up in Uxbridge, Massachusetts, along with Dennis Polisky and the Maestros Band. That date's coming up pretty soon. Hey, I want to say a big thank you once again to all the folks over there at the Shrine at Our Lady of Częstochowa. Man, we had a great time in Doylestown with you folks, and here is one of the big songs that just knocked it out of the park. Here's Crystal Rose, my daughter, on the vocals with me with one called Moonshine. They tell me there's going to be a resurrection of great Bajulek tunes. Here's one of them.

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Only because Chainsaw loves this song so very, very much. Here's the tune I recorded with TPM's Little Polka Motion way back when, 1987. Polka Heaven 87.

into the bad boy, Eddie Biegi, right here on WERG, Erie, Pennsylvania. 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Man, oh man, I've had a great time. Hope you guys enjoyed this music as much as I've enjoyed bringing it to you. I'll see you guys coming up October 15th, all right? We got a little time, but I want to make sure you guys get there. Put it down on the calendar, October 15th. The heart of Oktoberfest season. We'll see you there. If you get Steve Zaversky.

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everybody like to welcome you to this edition of Chainsaws Polka Madhouse on this 20th day in September 2026. My name is Jim Kaczarski. 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

105 WERG, the Polka King Musicians from their album Better Things to Come, the Pool Party Polka. Before that, the Light Wire out of Plaski, Wisconsin, their latest recording, One Too Many, Hooked on a Feeling, the Beat from New Jersey from the Greatest Hits and the Misses, Volume 1 CD recording, The Beat Goes On, and kicking off our show this afternoon, Jimmy Montego from their album The Way Life Should Be, the Polka Jamboree. Right here on Chainsaw's Polka Madhouse. It's 15 minutes after 4 o'clock here in Erie on this 20th day in September, 2026. My name is Jim Kacharski. So glad you could join us this afternoon. We're going to be here till 5 o'clock. Then following us, Kenny Owens, Hot American Polkas. Special thanks to Eddie Bigot. Does a wonderful job each and every third Sunday of the month here on 90.5 WERG. Here's the IP tribute band out of Chicago from their brand new album, Nightcap, the Prussia Panel Polka on 90.5 WERG. Good afternoon, everybody.

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Happy Richie and his polka band out of Buffalo, New York. I love polka music. Before that, the late Elvin Chachinsky out of Pulaski, Wisconsin, the early 1970s, the Getting Old Polka, and the Dynabrass out of Toledo, Ohio, from the album All In, the Rolling Along Polka. 90.5 WERG, Jim Kucharski here with you until 5 o'clock. Then following us, Kenny Owens, Hot American Polkas. Right now, here's Steve Kaminsky and the Dream Team. Keith Strauss on the vocal with There's a Kind of Hush Polka on 90.5 WERG.

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90.5 WERG, Chicago's home freeze drive for the Nation City City recording from a number of years ago. Teddy Jr. on the vocal with the Booby Trap Polka. 4:46 right now. I'd like to let everybody know about a couple events that are going to be coming up out in New Kensington. October the 10th, the new generation out of Plansky, Wisconsin will be making an appearance at the Kinlock Fire Hall, 915 New York Avenue in New Kensington from 2 until 6. For more information, Chris Bogdan, 412-260-9725 or westernpapolkas.com. And November the 29th, the Polka family will be appearing at the Kinlock Fire Hall, 915 New York Avenue in New Kensington from 2 until 6. For more information, Chris Bogdan, 412-260-9725 or westernpapolkas.com.

down was the Michigan connection from many moons ago, the Lucky Polka. Well, folks, it's time for me to get out of here to make way for Kenny Elwin's Hot American Polkas. Coming up next at 5 o'clock, I'll be back next Sunday from 4 until 5. This is Jim Kaczorski saying so long from the Central Studios in Chicago, Illinois. Hope you have a nice weekend. Take care. Thanks for listening. Bye-bye, everybody.

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1: From Erie, Pennsylvania, the capital of the Tri-State Polka Universe, home of Zabava and the International Polka Association, this is Kenny Olowen's Hot American Polkas.

everybody. Kenny Alderwin, Hot American Polkas. Welcome to another exciting episode. For the next 2 hours, nothing but the best in polka music just for you, right here on this Sunday night. Here's Frankie Lischka and Blue Magic. Here's a song called I'll Take a Chance.

Frankie Lischka and Blue Magic from Into the Blue, and I'll Take a Chance. Teddy Olewen, Hot American Polkas from the Red Room in Erie, Pennsylvania, brand spanking new by the IPA Tribute Band. This is called Nightcap, and the song is called I Get So Lonely.

National Polka Association Tribute Band, and I Get So Lonely from their latest project called Nightcap. Kenny Olderwin and Hot American Polkas, 90.5 WERG. Big man from Chicago. This is called All the Polkas.

their 25th anniversary release. Eddie Blazojczyk and the Versatones and All the Flowers. Kenny Olivet here in the Red Room with Nathan Newman and Allie Lang in a song.

0: Michael Costa and the Beat. That's the Limelight Polka Medley. Kenny Olderwin here in the Red Room on your Sunday night. Thank you for joining us. We'll be right back right after this.
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At the Wisconsin Medley, Kenny Olin, Hot American Polkas, 90.5. W-E-R-G, Dynabrass. 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

Zaleski's Dyna Brass, another good old polka medley. Kenny Olin, Hot American Polkas. 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

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This

Motika, famous last words of a fool from his latest release called The Way Life Should Be. Kenny Olewen here in the Red Room, Hot American Polkas, a 90.5 WERG. Jimmy Weber and the

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1: There you go. They are the famous and fabulous Ambulairs. That's the E.J. Lala Polka. Kenny Olewen, Hot American Polkas, Erie, PA, from the Red Room on 90.5 WERG. Here's The Project and a song called Happy Ghost.

of the project from First and Ten, and that is the Happy Go Strange Polka. Kenny Olewen, Hot American Polkas, 90.5 WERG here at Erie, PA. Thank you for joining us. 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

Debbie and the Dinotones. Where's your port key, Kenny Olowen? And it is time now for the infamous station break at the top of the hour, where we identify ourselves. That's scary right there. 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

to our number two of our polka go round from the Red Room here in Erie, Pennsylvania. Kenny Olewin and Hot American Polkas. Dennis Polisky and the Maestro's Men. This is called Don't Stop the Music.

Jackie Levera, Dennis Poliski and the Maestro's Men, Don't Stop the Music, Kenny Olivan and Hot American Polkas, and we certainly won't stop the music here. Dinah Brass, one of their big hit songs called The Green Dress Polka.

Cabbage, Dinah Brass, and the Green Dress Polka, Kenny Oldowan, Hot American Polkas, 90.5 WERG, from the Red Room Sunday in the Bay City. Here's Dennis Motika and the Good Times and a little bitty tear.

One great polka song after another. That's the way we like to do it right here on Hot American Polkas. Kenny Olowen in the Bay City, 90.5 WERG. And the boys, let's go back to 2013 from the CD Boisterous. And I Love Only You.

Brass Express and Never Let Me Go. Kenny Oldowan, Hot American Folkers with Kevin Adams. From the project called Love Notes, and this is called Today's Teardrops, right here on 90.5 WE.

Kevin Adams. Today's Teardrops right here on 90.5 WERG. Thank you for joining us. Hope you're having a great weekend, and we'll be right back. 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

0: brand new from the IPA Tribute Band, the Pennsylvania Polka. Let's take a trip to Matt Lewandowski's bar right now and hang out with Johnny. Do a little drinking, huh?
1: Pije, Janek, pije, tylko po to żyje. 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

Kalechko with TPM. And Pretty Woman from The Beat Goes On, Kenny Oldowan, Hot American Polkas. It's a Sunday night. Hope you're having a great weekend. Thank you for joining us, Eddie Petunias and the Tower City Drive. Here's a little medley called When I Was a Boy.

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Kenny Olderwin, Hot American Polkas, 90.5 WERG, Dennis Motika, and Good Times.

from the Red Room. 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

0: Morning Blitz Hoinchick and the Versatones once a day, every day, all night long. Kenny Olewen, Hot American Polka, Sunday night right here on 90.5 WERG. And we shall return right after this.
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generation. And that does it for Kenny Olowen's Hot American Focus here on 90.5 WERG. This show is heard every Sunday evening between 5 and 7 o'clock right here on 90.5 WERG. Hope you had a great time listening to the show. We hope you come back next week. We'll be here. In the meantime, you have a great week. God bless y'all. Take care. Bye-bye.

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2: Good evening and welcome to the First United Methodist Worship Service at 707 Sassafras Street, Erie, Pennsylvania. Our pastor is Reverend Bob Trask. Our music director and organist is Bruce Gingrich. And our liturgist this week is Diane Olson.
3: Afterwards, and then on Saturday from 1 to 4, there will be guided tours along with refreshments here at the church. And of course, Sunday will be our celebration of our 200th anniversary. That's a long time, isn't it? Yeah, and I saw our bishop yesterday, and she assured me that she would be here next week. So please come and be a part of that. Invite family, invite friends, invite neighbors to come. I think that that's it as far as any announcements. So how about we take a moment now to quiet our hearts and center our attention upon the one true and living God as we listen to our prayer.

0: Phew! I feel totally inadequate now. They do such a beautiful job, don't they?
1: Yes.
0: And they sing with such joy. So good morning, all. I trust you all well this morning on this fine Sabbath day. We want to welcome everyone to worship here at First Church Erie. Those worshiping with us on Gannon Radio this evening, WERG. We're also on Facebook and YouTube. We're everywhere. Wonderful. Yeah, next Sunday. I hope you're all here and then some. Bring a friend. It's been a lot of work, and we can't wait to celebrate the 200th anniversary of our beloved church. So I invite you to please stand.

Christ redeems us. The Holy Spirit breathes hope and peace into our lives. Our first hymn is found at number 547, O Church of God United.

turning the mulligan to a morning prayer.

unspoken request. Sharon is asking for continued prayer for herself, her family, and our neighbors at Methodist Towers. Michelle Stewart's asking for prayers for Duncan. His left foot is infected. And then Louise and Michelle are asking for prayers for their brother-in-law, David, who's going to be going to the Cleveland Clinic this Thursday morning. And Dave French would like to share a joy, and that joy is Steve is on his way to heaven. And that is something to be grateful and joyful about. Marty's asking for prayers for his daughter and her husband. They're having some difficulties right now. And then Andrew Clausen, better known as Chipper, is going to be seeing an audiologist after 6 months of waiting. So we are grateful that that's an answer to prayer. Let's pray together. Well, Lord, you are merciful and gracious. You're slow to anger and abounding in steadfast love. And through Jesus Christ, we find your forgiveness. For you truly are the source of our salvation. In love, you made us, and by love, you redeemed us. Make that love for us bear fruit in our forgiveness of others. That in this life, we might know your all-embracing compassion, and in the world to come, to receive the everlasting joy of fellowship, the fellowship that you share with your Son Jesus and the Holy Spirit. We'd ask that through the power of your Spirit, you'd open our understanding this morning, especially that we might receive the word of life that's contained in your scriptures. And so we would pray, Lord. Pray for those who are sick. We remember David as he travels to the Cleveland Clinic. We are grateful that Chipper has an appointment at last with the audiologist. We pray for Duncan. We pray for this unspoken request for peace. Peace of mind. Peace of soul. Turn these good people to the joy of your salvation. We pray for those who suffer the violence of war and natural disaster. Bring an end to violence that destroys human flourishing. Help us to live in peace with one another. Enable us to dwell in harmony with the earth. We'd be mindful this morning for our children and for all who depend upon the support of others. Protect the vulnerable, shelter the weak, give strength and wisdom to those who care for them. We'd remember Sharon this morning, her family, and our neighbors at the Towers. That you would bless them each, every one of them, with a wonderful sense of your presence in their lives today. And let that happen for Marty's daughter and her husband as they face their present difficulties. Loving God, you have crowned us with steadfast love and mercy. So receive these our prayers and help us to trust in your goodness through Jesus Christ. One who taught us to pray. Our Father, who art in heaven, hallowed be thy name. Thy kingdom come, thy will be done on earth as it is in heaven. Give us this day our daily bread, and forgive us our trespasses as we forgive those who trespass against us.
And lead us not into temptation, but deliver us from evil. For thine is the kingdom, and the power, and the glory forever. Amen.

Our scripture comes from Paul's letter to the church at Philippi, and I'm starting with the fifth verse of the second chapter. Adopt the attitude that was in Christ Jesus. Though he was in the form of God, he did not consider being equal with God something to exploit. But he emptied himself by taking the form of a slave, and by becoming like human beings. When he found himself in the form of a human, he humbled himself by becoming obedient to the point of death, even death on a cross. Therefore, God highly honored him and gave him a name above all names, so that at the name of Jesus, everyone in heaven, on earth, and under the earth might bow and every tongue confess that Jesus Christ is Lord, to the glory of God the Father. This is the word of God for the people of God. Part of Paul's letter to the Philippians was most surely an early Christian hymn that was sung as part of their worship. But he emptied himself, taking the form of a servant. He humbled himself and became obedient even to the point of death, even death on a cross. Therefore, God has highly exalted him and gave him the name that is above every name. That's something to think about, isn't it? Yeah. What we have before us this morning is the very nature of God in capsule form. We have a crystal clear call to all who would desire to appropriate the servanthood of God for the sake of Christ. But I gotta warn you, God's nature is one of radical love. A love that empties itself for the sake of every beloved creature. The servant of God also empties himself in servanthood. It's a voluntary servanthood. I don't know that if I like that word voluntary or not. You know? Because we're not a voluntary organization. We don't volunteer in the church. We serve in the church. And that's a different thing. And I know I've told you this before, we're not a volunteer organization, we are a mutual aid society. We're here to help each other out, to make life better. God's servants empty themselves in servanthood. And it's a servanthood that is not coerced. Humility and self-giving are the hallmarks. Because the last shall become first, because righteousness and obedience to the will of God are more important than power, the servant is honored and given a name by God. And this is Christ's glory as the servant of God. And it can be the glory of Christians and of the church. You know, as a pastor, I'm always looking to help create a servant's heart by giving others opportunities to serve Christ. By serving others. But how do we speak of this thing called servanthood? You know, it's not popular. It's not popular to serve God or my neighbor. So what's the church's message? Well, I know one way to respond is to create a dumbed-down church that offers a feel-good message with no expectations attached. And I'll give you an example. A church could run an advertisement to reach out to the unchurched, you know. The ad would depict a cup of coffee and be entitled Cappuccino in Christ. Sounds good, doesn't it? And it could read, sleep a little later, throw on some comfortable clothes, have a hot cup of Java, listen to some good music, enjoy the company of great people. But then the fateful turn. Community Church invites you to join us for a unique service with no pressure, no commitment, no hassles. All we ask is you give us 45 minutes of your time on Sunday. Oh, and a little something out of your pocketbook, too. Yeah. Now, I know that the aim, I know what the aim is in all of that. You got to get folks through the door. Well, they might not come otherwise, but through the door for what? And appealing to what motive? And if they do come, and if that's all that's served up, what difference does it make in the end? Well, you got a user-friendly church, but so what? To what end?
The Old Testament prophet Isaiah talks about a suffering servant, and Philippians talks about a Jesus who humbles himself before God. Servanthood, it is tough, but it means something. It lasts. Discipleship, it means something. It requires and provides something deeper. I had a friend that was encouraged to visit a sweet little old lady at his new appointment, and that's exactly what he did. She was ancient. She lived in a ramshackle row house, one of the many that all looked alike. Pollution from the steel mills was cruel to those houses. When he arrived, he was invited in and given a quick tour. He told me we were followed about by the procession of her cats as we moved from room to room. First, the little bedroom with water stains near the ceiling in the form of an hourglass. And then the kitchen with twin porcelain deep sinks and drain board. And finally, the back alley that she called her garden. She'd been a teacher all of her life. Her closets contained the treasures of a life given to children, boxes of paper snowflakes and glue and old art projects. And when we sat in the parlor, she went to one of the cabinets, opened the drawer, and pulled out all of her knitting projects, baby blankets, booties, layette materials, things that she prepared for children, and the church came by her house to pick them up to deliver them. She said, "I can't get to church anymore, but I do what I can, especially for those who are less fortunate." And then she disappeared into the kitchen, and he could hear some banging sounds of pots and pans. She called out, would you like a beverage, Pastor? Sure. She emerged with a rusty metal tray, jelly jars for glasses, beaker of juice. Set the tray down on the table and began to pour. And as she started that, she said, "Hope you don't mind the taste of my finger." And as she poured that juice and placed her finger inside the glass to see how it was filling up, that's when I realized that she was totally blind. And when I pulled away from the curb, I looked into the rearview mirror, and there she stood, waving her handkerchief to the sound of my departing car. And I learned something about servanthood that day. She didn't let what she couldn't do, see, keep her from doing what she could do. I loved my father-in-law for that. He died 4 years ago now. But every day, as miserable as his old body was breaking down, he'd look at me and go, "I'm going to do what I can till I can't." And by golly, he did. See, being a Christ follower is something more than offering God 45 minutes on a Sunday. It's more than a little religious feeling with no strings attached. This is the recognition of the servanthood of Christ and our call to Christian servanthood before God and neighbor. To love one another like Christ loves us. Being a Christ follower is a basic attitude of humility before God and one another. It's a basic willingness to give one's life for something that will outlast our lives. My goodness, we are here because this place has outlasted a whole bunch of other people. But God is present and God will be present. What that means is that each and every one of us is being asked if we'll be a part of God's servant community. Every time we engage in ministry, we're being a servant community. Every time we pray individually or gather together to pray for others, holding them up in our hearts and our prayers, we're being a servant community. Every time we give loving Christian care to those who are passing through the rough edges of life, we're being a servant community. Every time we collaborate with other Christians to provide emergency food or clothing or provide prayer shawls, we're being a servant community. Every time church musicians offer their gifts to lead the people of God in worship, we're being a servant community.
Every time Christians teach Sunday school or Christian studies in order to draw people nearer to God and to break open the light of the scriptures, we're being a servant community. Every time we share our faith with another person, invite them to this church, welcome those who are seeking a spiritual home and who have come to be our guests, pay a thank you visit to new ones in our midst to show we care, that's when we're being a servant community. Every time we give loving attention to the physical symbol of our community, our physical buildings and grounds, we're being a servant community. Every time individuals in the church act on their own commitment and compassion in the midst of their everyday lives, we're being a servant community. And I could go on and on and on. Come as you are. Come if you are, to be sure, but don't expect to stay the same. Honor Jesus Christ, God's servant, and follow in his footsteps. It's not popular, but what you're going to find if you follow is something more than just a cup of cappuccino. Carl Jung told of a man who asked a rabbi, how come in the olden days God would show himself to people, but today nobody ever sees God? The rabbi thought for a moment and then responded, because nowadays nobody can bow low enough. I was blessed to learn how to read Biblical Hebrew by a fellow whose name is Jared Jackson. World-celebrated, world-renowned Hebraist, Old Testament scholar. He went on sabbatical, and it was really kind of hush-hush. You know, nobody really knew what he was up to. He was gone really close to a year. When he got back to the seminary, we had all kinds of questions. What did you do? Where did you go? Did you go to Rome? Did you spend time in the Vatican libraries? Oh, that must have been a blast. No, I didn't do that. You went on one of those wonderful archaeological digs, didn't you? No, didn't do that either. Well, you went on a mission? No, didn't do that. What'd you do? I got a job as an aide, one of the local nursing homes. Servanthood is not a glorious thing, but it's sure worth a whole lot more than a cup of cappuccino. And there's no doubt in my mind about that. Let's pray together. Oh Lord our God, thank you for your call and claim upon each and every one of our lives. And in this moment, we would offer ourselves to you. And so let that happen as we take up the offering today, that you would pour out your Spirit upon us and show us what we might be able to do to continue to build your kingdom according to your will and your purposes. Through Jesus Christ we pray. Amen and amen. But before we take up the offering, we want to honor some folks today. And I'm going to ask them to come on up front if they would. Oh, don't look like that. My goodness. The good people that you see coming forward are your church staff. And I am grateful for each and every one of them. Unfortunately, Mike was not able to be with us. Mike's our custodian. People don't seem to consider that to be a ministry, but boy, I'll tell you what, he sure loves this building, and he takes pretty good care of it. Brandon has another church that he plays at this time, so we thanked him this morning, and we want to say thank you to Bruce, to Debbie, and to Melody. Bruce has 25 years of service in now,
Yeah, you can do that. Sure. And Melody has 20 years. You're in your 21st now, right? And we're hoping that Debbie will stick around. Add 25 and 21 together. That's how long we hope you'll be around. But she has 3 years of service in, so thank you very much. And before we join in that litany,

master where it has to stay. I added up all these years of service, and if I added correctly, it came to 68, which is 34% of the 200 years the church has been here. Statistically, that means absolutely nothing. It's a stupid statistic. But what it does tell us is how come this church has been so strong as long as it has been, and it's because of the service of people like this. Now, if you'll join me with the insert. Gracious God, we thank you for your church and for the people you call to lead and serve within it. For our pastor who preaches the word, comforts the brokenhearted, and shepherds our flock with patience and wisdom. For our staff who answers the calls, handle the finances, cares for the building, and keeps our ministries running smoothly behind the scenes. For our music teams, who lead our worship and open our hearts to your presence through song and beauty. Lord, you know the late hours, the hidden sacrifices, and the emotional weight our staff carry to care for this church family. Refresh their spirits, protect their families, and fill them daily with your boundless joy and strength.

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Almighty God, receive these gifts that we offer with grateful hearts and use our lives for the ministry of your Son, Jesus Christ, in whose name we pray. Amen. Let's close our time singing Precious Name. It's number 536 in your hymn book.

Go in peace, practice forgiveness, live the gospel in the name of Jesus our Lord. And now the blessings of God be with you. The love of Jesus Christ fill you, and the power of the Holy Spirit sustain you now and forever. Amen.

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2: I'm Erie News Now meteorologist Tom DeVecchio for today. Clouds and maybe a little drizzle early, giving away the sunshine. High temperatures around 70. Clear skies this evening, then becoming cloudy later tonight. Lows in the mid-50s. And for Saturday, mostly cloudy skies. May get a few drops or sprinkles. Highs, again, near 70 degrees. From the Erie News Now First Warning Weather Center, I'm meteorologist Tom DeVecchio.
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0: From Jeffersonville to Carlisle, Altoona to Pittsburgh, this is Lincoln Radio Journal. On this edition, property taxes are the most despised of all the taxes we are forced to pay. How do they work, and is there any hope for reform? Former State Representative Frank Ryan is here to discuss. More and more Americans are falling victim to fraud and scams. Congressman Dan Muser is taking action to clamp down on scammers and to put more consumer protections in place. He joins us with details. And the midterm elections are rapidly approaching. Affordability remains a top issue. Emily Bry from Americans for Prosperity, Pennsylvania, has this week's Lincoln Radio Journal commentary. I'm Loman Henry, and welcome to Lincoln Radio Journal. We'll get to Frank Ryan in just a couple of minutes, but first, news headlines from patownhall.com. Philadelphia's ultra-progressive district attorney, Larry Krasner, may soon find himself the subject of a criminal investigation. A federal judge has referred a case involving Krasner to the U.S. Department of Justice for possible action. U.S. District Judge Paul Diamond revealed that testimony in his court raised the possibility that Krasner and top deputy Matthew Stigler may have pressured prosecutors to lie in court. At issue is a 2009 case in which a defendant was seeking to have his murder conviction overturned. Mail-in voting in the November midterm elections will proceed under current rules as the Supreme Court of the United States has let stand a lower court ruling blocking efforts by the Trump administration to have the U.S. Postal Service enforce new voting requirements designed to ensure the integrity of the election system. The High Court did not detail any specific reasons for its decision, but simply stated legal factors at issue did not favor lifting the lower court finding. As usual, Governor Josh Shapiro took credit for a number of actions, not a result of his efforts.